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3: Ample sunshine expected today with daytime highs approaching 81. Northwest winds 5 to 10 miles per hour. Lows level off around 54. Tonight, clear skies. Sunny skies tomorrow. High temperatures reach up to 82. Upper 70s Saturday with thunderstorms likely. Much warmer Sunday with highs in the mid 80s. Chance for storms continues. From the Weatherology Weather Center, I'm meteorologist Paul Trombley on 99.3 The Fan, Winona. Right now, it's 75 degrees.
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4: Fox Sports Radio, Jason Smith Show with my best friend Mike Harmon. Oh, yeah. So, the last 24 hours, this has started to gain a lot of attention. The Untold documentary on Netflix, reflecting on Vince Young, for national champion,
19: right?
4: The Texas Rookie of the Year in the NFL with the Titans, had a big, long career. Untold is the documentary, and this little bit is gaining a lot of attention because of how Jeff Fisher, his former coach with the Titans, responded to Vince Young sending him a letter. Now, the relationship between the two of them, when Vince Young was there, and it was Vince Young and Chris Johnson, you thought, wow, this backfield is going to run the NFL for years. Their speed, their ability, didn't work out. They won some games, didn't really see the overall fruits to the labor with Vince Young at quarterback. And so this part of the documentary is really interesting because it's Vince Young is asked about your relationship with Jeff Fisher because, you know, look, like I said, these two butted heads a lot. Mm-hmm. You know, they didn't get along all the time. And Vince Young is asked about a letter that he wrote to Jeff Fisher years ago talking about apologizing for what happened, how he wished things went better. So you're going to hear Vince Young talk about the letter he wrote, and then it's going to go to a producer asking Jeff Fisher, hey, did you get a letter from Vince Young? And wait till you hear why Jeff Fisher didn't respond to Vince Young's letter. Again, this is from the Untold documentary on Vince Young.
22: You know, I didn't want to leave anything open, no wounds open. So I was like, I hope you can forgive me for how I handle a lot of things with the Titans. So that's why I sent him that letter.
26: Yeah, he sent me a letter.
27: Why didn't you write it back?
26: You know, he spelled my name wrong, so I didn't know that it had come from him. I guess in retrospect, it would have been nice to give him about spelling my name wrong, you know.
4: I didn't write Vince Young back because he spelled my name wrong when he wrote me a letter. Now, maybe it was Jeff and he put one F, because one of my good friends has one F in his name. Maybe Fisher was F-I-S-C-H-E-R, you know, I don't know. But to hear that from Jeff Fisher when he said that, you could just hear the thud in the room where everybody watching that just says, really? Really? Because let's take it for, you know, there's one of two ways. Either he didn't write him back because he was pissed off he got his name wrong and didn't spell his name right, right? I'm mad that you, as your coach, you can't get my name right. I'm not writing you back.
19: Respect and all of that, yeah.
4: Or it's, as he said, I wasn't sure it was him because he spelled my name wrong, right? That's a thing where if you get a letter from a guy and you're not sure if it's Vince Young, as a coach, you kind of, it's on you to reach out and go, hey, Vince, did you write me this letter? I got a letter. I think it's from you. Was it you? You could have reached out to Vince Young if you wanted to and said, hey, did you write me a letter? All of this stuff, right? But he didn't.
19: But I don't
4: he
19: understand.
4: He just decided to,
19: but I don't
4: to
19: even understand
4: I'm not
19: going
4: to write back.
19: If I misspelled your name, I don't know it's from you.
4: Way to go, coach. I mean, that's where...
0: But, like, I don't... That logic just fails for me in and of itself, that, right? Like, no, that line.
4: And that's why Jeff Fisher, that embarrasses the coaching profession, his response to Vince Young. Whether you're mad the guy spelled your name... You know what? People spell stuff wrong. As insistent as I am on spelling, I let a lot of that go because I know not everybody is insistent as a speller I am. Spelling is not a real indicator of intelligence. Some people can spell great. Some people can't. I spell really good. And I'm always paranoid about spelling stuff, but I get that's not everybody. But no matter what, this is for the coach to be the bigger person. And if you're a player, I get that you had loggerheads with the guy and all this, but if he's reaching out, you don't know what kind of pain he's in. You don't know what he wants. I want to make things right. What wrong is there to get back with him and talk to him about it? This is embarrassing for the coaching profession, that because you're a coach, right? Just because you're not coaching the guy doesn't mean you're not still a coach, right? Doesn't mean you're always going to be identified as head coach Jeff Fisher. And to say, yeah, he spelled my name wrong. I just blew it off because he spelled my name wrong, right? I mean, and if stuff went really bad, then that's where you say, hey, Vince, I get you reaching out, but you did this, this, this, and this pissed me off, and you ruined it. You could say, but to blow it off, like, that's not what coaches do. I'm sorry, coaches just do not do that. I was embarrassed for the coaching profession there because I heard the thud when he said, well, he spelled my name wrong. Wow.
0: And then there's really, that man? Pause where he's like, okay.
4: Wow. Yeah, no one laughed. The producer didn't laugh. There was nothing else.
0: But that's just like, wait, so embarrassing. But was he going for a line there? Because, I mean, the first time I heard it, it's like, was that supposed to be funny? Because he looks pissed off as he says it. So it's not... It's not reading that way. And then he pauses, said the, I wasn't sure it was from him, which is just silly logic. But it's the opportunity for closure. Clearly, you're still miffed at him for opportunities you think you had as a coach, player combination of heights you should have achieved and greatness that could have been had if he'd been more dedicated to the craft, that it reflected on you. A reminder that he then went on to a pretty good run for a while until he had the I'm not going 7-9 speech.
4: Yeah. I mean, he was a head coach in the NFL for almost 20 years, yeah. Right? Like, this is where
0: competition committee.
4: You had a career, man. It's not like something happened and you didn't have a career and Vince Young screwed you out of it. You had a career, man, and you want to say the guy spelled my name wrong. Like, I get it. That could irk you, but you got to move past that as a coach, man. I'm sorry. He failed the coaching profession with that response. Really? Guy reached out and you couldn't get back to him? Hey, I spelled my name wrong.
0: Fail.
4: It's embarrassing. Exit out by DeFresca. Exit Swollen Dome. Jason Smith, Mike Harmon coming up next. Hey, did we just get news on a big quarterback derby in the NFL? Jason and Mike, Fox. We are.
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1: I just love the summer days on the river. But after a long... Hang on a second. Whoa! Whoa! Gnarly, dude! After a long day of hanging out on the water, I get very hungry. And that's when I hit my favorite spot. The Golden Frog. Oh, I just love the Friday fish, the Saturday steaks, and especially the Sunday morning Bloody Mary bar. Hey, dude! Can I have a lift? I gotta get to the Golden Frog in downtown Fall City.
2: Hi, I'm Tim Meadows. You've heard the phrase, out with the old and in with the new, right? Did you ever think that they could apply to cancer research and start with you? 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
1: Ample sunshine expected today, with daytime highs approaching 81. Northwest winds, 5 to 10 miles per hour. Lows level off around 54. Tonight, clear skies. Sunny skies tomorrow. High temperatures reach up to 82. Upper 70s Saturday, with thunderstorms likely. Much warmer Sunday, with highs in the mid-80s. Chance for storms continues. From the Weatherology Weather Center, I'm meteorologist Paul Trombley. On 99.3 The Fan, Winona. Right now, it's 75 degrees.
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4: It is Fox Sports Radio. I'm Brian Noe in for Big Ben Maller. I'll get to the militia here in just a couple minutes. Like, literally, a couple minutes. I'm setting a time limit on myself to not yak the night away. we'll get to the calls in just a little bit here. But I'll pay this off real fast. I think that college football is kind of like a bad girlfriend right now. Okay? Like, if you think about a bad girlfriend, There are good things about anybody. You know, I've had some bad relationships in my day, but there are good parts of those relationships as well. I feel like college football is the bad part of the relationship at this stage. Don't you feel that way? Where it's like, can we just get to ball? Can we just get to the season? I know it's right around the corner here, where after week zero, which is a dud, we get the real games going. We got some great matchups here. When conference play begins in the SEC, we got Lane Kiffin and LSU going back to Ole Miss with that whole backstory. That's going to be sensational. I can't wait for that. There are many games. I'm a Notre Dame honk. I can't wait for Miami to go to South Bend this year. There are so many things I'm looking forward to this season, but right now, it's just been an off season of temporary restraining orders and this judge this and that judge this and the NCAA that and suing here. And it's like, oh my gosh, man, this is brutal. The latest thing is that LSU picked up a couple of dudes that were just on NFL training camp rosters. That's what happened. I love Rams head coach Sean McVay. He was like, I feel like I just took a freaking gummy. Like, what is happening right now? And so these major conferences, the SEC, the Big Ten, Big 12 has done it. I think the ACC is just about to do it, but they at least have rules in place where if a player signs a pro contract, they can't come back to college and play. And, of course, in true college fashion, it gets way more complicated than that. Some conferences, it's all sports. Other conferences, it's, well, it's, you know, basketball, football. If it's WNBA, NBA, NFL, if you sign a pro contract, you can't come back to college. Now, of course, that doesn't exactly make it so. These college football and college sports in general, they don't really have rules now. They just have suggestions, right? It's strongly encouraged that you don't sign someone to your college roster that signed a pro contract. Now, there's nothing we can really do about it. If you want to challenge this in a court and there's a judge that grants a temporary restraining order, then I guess you can't have them on your roster. So there's that, but I just don't know how many schools are going to go rogue and try to go head-to-head with their own conference. So I do think this is going to slow down a bit. But nothing's a hard and fast rule. This is just a suggestion. It'd be like this. It'd be like a parent strongly suggesting and strongly encouraging their kid to do their homework. But, you know, there's no teeth to that. You're not going to get grounded for 2 weeks if you don't do your homework. You're not going to be unable to watch TV if you don't do your homework, right? Like, it's just strongly encouraged. It would be a good thing if you did your homework, right? And the kid's just like, yeah, I'm good. I'm going to watch some tube right now, actually. I'd rather not do homework. And the parent's like, ah, well, maybe tomorrow. Maybe tomorrow you'll feel like, because it is important, right? That's what we have in college sports. Just strong suggestions. You're strongly encouraged to do this or that. But if you'd rather not listen to that at all, you probably can get a judge to see things your way and then you can just do your own thing. That's where we are in college sports. It's crazy. But yeah, I'm over it, man. I'm over the temporary restraining orders and judges and blah, blah, blah. I just want to get to ball. I want to watch football and get to the good stuff. I feel like literally, you got a girlfriend that's just nagging you to death right now, right? You don't take the trash out as early as you say you are. I mean, it's another day and you still have, that's what college football is like. It's like, oh my gosh, can you just put on the French maid outfit? And can we have some good times? Can we do that? Can we? That's where we are in college sports right now. It's the bad times until the season rolls around and then we'll get to the good. That's where we are. All right. Let me go to, this might be good. Chris, it just says Rialto. This might be a Portland thing here. Chris, you're on Fox Sports Radio. What's going on, man?
0: Hey, what's going on, brother? How are you?
4: Pretty good.
0: Yeah, so, definitely not from Portland, from the IE for sure.
4: Okay.
0: I got a good, I was there moment.
4: Yeah.
0: 1995, my parents or my dad took me and my family to the Dodger game, and it was the Cardinals versus the Dodgers, obviously. The game wasn't going so well. Tommy Lasorda goes out, and the promotion that day were hardballs, baseballs given out to everybody. Not a good look, obviously. Everybody knows what happened. Everybody's just throwing the balls out onto the field, trying to pelt the players. It was a pretty wild scene as a 10-year-old, I'll tell you that.
4: Oh, man. Did you see anybody get hit? Anything wild on top of that happening?
0: No, I don't remember anything happening like that. I don't think Dodger fans necessarily at that point had really good aim. But I do remember everybody, we're on the top deck, by the way. Everybody's egging me on, throw the ball, throw your ball, throw your ball. And I'm 10, my sister's 8. We're just looking at each other like, we're absolutely not throwing these balls. If I do, it's probably going to hit some old lady in the head on the first deck. Like, I'm 10 years old. I'm for sure not making it all the way on the field.
4: Wow, man, that's crazy. That's good. It reminds me of, man, we could have a whole segment on fans throwing stuff. I remember, I think it was the Chargers were playing the Giants, and fans were throwing like these snowballs, like almost like ice balls, at the players, at the Chargers, and some of those guys are getting tagged with these, ice-like snowballs, and it's crazy, man. Can get wild right there. Appreciate that, Chris. Yeah, I thought, so the Portland thing that I mentioned, there was this, it was kind of like this, I don't know what it was. It was like a sports bar on HGH or something, but it was called the Rialto, and so I used to do ads for it, and I would whisper it, the Rialto. And so that's what I thought. It just says Chris Rialto was there. And so I'm like, well, shoot, I thought he was maybe going to be like, I was at the Rialto. That's what I thought it was going to be, but it was something else. He's talking about throwing baseballs at Cardinals is basically what he was talking about. It was good. We got Joshua. He's over in Littleton. He's got a Broncos thought right here. Curious about this. What's going on, Josh?
5: Hey, last hour there was a Raiders fan that said that the Raiders have arrived and that Bo Nix is not the one and that Fernando Mendoza is the chosen one. So I'm here to give you my predictions on what's going to happen this year to the Broncos and the Raiders.
4: Okay.
5: You ready?
4: I'm ready. Yeah, what do you got?
5: The Raiders are going to go 6-11. Fernando Mendoza will throw 2,800 yards.
4: Oh, wow. Okay.
5: 16 touchdowns, 12 interceptions. Nick Benito will be Defensive Player of the Year, and the Broncos will make the Super Bowl. Thanks, Ryan.
4: Okay. Wow. All right. Josh with the walk-off right there. Drop the mic, hang it up. There you go. Got the script and everything. What do you think about that, Coop? Nick Benito? What? Now, we have burner accounts, you know, on social media, X, whatever. Are there burner calls? Was that you disguising your voice talking about Nick Benito, Defensive Player of the Year, Coop? Is that what just happened right there?
6: No, but I like it.
4: Okay. Nick Benito, DPOY. By the way, what do you think about those that Mendoza stat line and the Raiders? 6-11. It's actually not a terrible prediction. I could see them being right around that area. 16-12 touchdowns to picks for Mendoza, 2,800 yards. What do you think about that?
7: Yeah, I mean it's not crazy.
4: It's not that crazy. The true question is how many games does he start? You know. If Mendoza is just starting, let's say, 10 games. Let's say, I don't know how many games Kirk is going to start. Let's say it's the first seven. If Mendoza starts 10 games, I just don't know that he's going to reach any of those numbers. It depends on the starts, I think. How many starts for Mendoza this year, Coop? Where do you put it at? I say 10.
7: I mean, it's tough to say, you know, because I imagine if Kirk Cousins doesn't look like absolute garbage, then they're gonna keep playing him until he does, you know. So it's possible that he doesn't at all. So I don't know. I mean, do you think that they go to Mendoza no matter what at some point if they're not?
4: Oh yeah, yeah, they'll go to Mendoza for sure this year. He'll start games. He's got to start games. I just wouldn't start him week one. You know, that's if yeah. I won't regurgitate the whole thing. You can check out the podcast first segment, right? But I wouldn't start him out of the gate. I think that's just a different pressure. I think that as a young quarterback, you're just trying to tread water. And Mendoza talked about that after the preseason game. We got some sound. We might throw some sound your way where he's like, yeah, man, like I'm learning a lot in the preseason over here. He's still in the learning stage. You agree with that, Coop? Would you start him week one? I wouldn't. I would wait a little bit. I would wait a little while. Because you want him to have full confidence going into year two. I don't think the way to put him in position to have full confidence going into year two is to start him in week one. I just don't think it's a great recipe. You, what do you think? Would you start him week one?
7: I'm not sure how I feel about this debate. I know Ben is the complete opposite of you. He's on team start them right away, mm-hmm. See what you got.
4: So who do you like better, me or Ben? That's really what it comes down to.
7: I'm not sure, and I don't know if it's because I don't have an opinion because it's not my team. I think if I was a Raiders fan, I'd want to start Kirk Cousins just to see.
4: I think what's interesting about that whole debate is you point to a lot of former quarterbacks. Or quarterbacks of the past to sort of make your argument. And you could play that game on both sides, if I'm being completely fair.
7: Well, how many right? recent examples do we even have of quarterbacks that, you know, were developing on the bench? Jordan Love, you know.
4: Oh, yeah, there are a lot. Yeah, sure. Definitely a lot.
7: Are there? Who else besides Jordan Love?
4: Just going back, it's
7: well. Going back, there are plenty. I'm talking about
4: most recent. Oh, I
7: recent
4: see what
7: examples.
4: You're
7: yeah.
4: Well, I'll work backwards and try to work forwards, if that makes sense, right? Where we all know about Aaron Rodgers,
7: right.
4: Probably most famous. Start going from there. Well, even Philip Rivers further back, right? Phil did the same thing for a couple of years. Carson Palmer, right? Did he wait a little bit? I believe so. Let me double check that. When did Carson start? he started pretty early. Yeah, he started 13 games his rookie season. So that's a bad example. Or no, wait. He was drafted in 03, so
7: yeah, he didn't
4: start his whole
7: start until
4: season.
7: His second year.
4: Yeah, second season. Okay, more recent examples. Man, if we go draft by draft, here let me see. I got a trusty thing right here.
7: I feel like most quarterbacks get thrown right into the fire these days.
4: Yeah, more times than if we're talking like first rounders and the upper echelon guys. Let me see. Cam Ward started last season. Jackson Dart didn't start right away. They had Russell Wilson, first rounder. Like, not first overall, but first round pick, right? I don't know if it's a great example, but I don't think did Bryce Young start right away for the Panthers? I don't think so, right? He was riding Pine a little bit, wasn't he? Let me check real quick. His rookie season, no. He started 16 games his rookie season. Well, I take that back. It was uneventful. It was 11 touchdowns and 10 picks, but yeah, he started pretty much right away. Let's see. CJ Stroud pretty much started right away. Even Anthony Richardson started pretty much right away. It was like, you know, he might have came in at halftime of the first game or what. It was pretty quick, right? Nothing most notably, Trey Lance with the Niners. Remember they traded up for Trey Lance? He didn't start right away. He hardly started at all, you know? That might be a decent example. Think about a team right now, Coop. Like, that was in 2021. You're telling me next year, 2027, some team trades 3 first-round picks to move up, drafts a quarterback? They're most likely not making him wait. So I hear you. I get your point. But, the Raiders didn't trade up to get Mendoza. Even though he's the number one overall pick, I just don't understand the rush. If he starts midway through the season and you let Kirk take the bullets at first, then we know they're going to lose games. The roster just isn't talented enough. And then you pivot to Fernando Mendoza. I think that makes way more sense. All right, we had a hard 47 right here, right, Lorena?
8: You're stressing me out. Let's go.
4: I know it. You're becoming Chris Perfett, you know, on the weekends right there. If you yell break, I'm going to be like, you're Chris. You're Chris right now. This is exactly what's happening. All right, we'll get to the QB list a little bit more in detail. While we're talking QBs, there's one thing that keeps happening that is obnoxious. I'll lay that out for you right around the corner. I'm Brian Noe, in for Big Ben Maller. Hang with us here on Fox Sports Radio.
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4: It is Fox Sports Radio. I'm Brian Noe in for Big Ben Maller. Yeah, while we were talking about QBs. Goodness, a little froggy over here. Sorry about that. Apologize. You know what's funny to me? Is that, wow, this is a short segment. Man, Lorena, you should have told me I was running late. I'm just kidding.
35: My name's Chris.
4: Oh, radio jokes. I swear they're the best. That's totally my fault. It's totally my fault. I'm just joking. You know what's funny to me about preseason football? Fans fall for this every single year. This year it was Fernando Mendoza. Looked really good in the first game, right? Against Arizona. Oh, I would start him week one. A lot of it was fueled with how they saw him play that first preseason game. Ty Simpson with the Rams. Oh, man, the Rams got it right. Ty Simpson, he looked great against the Chiefs. It's like Carson Beck. Carson Beck, the Hall of Fame game. Whoa, Carson Beck, man, he really lit him up. No one does that with veteran quarterbacks, you know? Josh Johnson, he's been around forever. He looked good in the, if he just like carved up the other team, no one's like, look out, Josh Johnson, if he gets in as a starter, look out, man. Like, no one's saying that. We just say that with rookies. People get way too excited way too easily. I hate to be the fun police, but, you know, you got to do it against starters for it to really matter. I mean, that's just the baseline rule. All right, coming up next, this was a horrible idea from the get-go. We are
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11: Preseason NFL football, Dylan Gabriel got the start for Cleveland with Shedeur Sanders and Deshaun Watson both out of the lineup. Gabriel with three touchdown passes, finished 12-15 for 186 yards. Browns won 37-13 over the Patriots. Kirk Cousins got the start for the Raiders against the 49ers, but Fernando Mendoza played most of the first half, throwing an interception in his first drive of the game. He finished 7-14, 57 yards, and the pick. San Francisco winners 18-12. Bills won 28-27 over the Steelers. Will Howard with the start for Pittsburgh, 9-15, 69 yards through the air, two touchdowns and an interception. Justin Herbert got some action today. He made a count. He threw 2 for 3, 74 yards, including a 65-yard touchdown pass to Quentin Johnston. Ty Simpson started the first half, had a touchdown as well, 18 for 23, 119. I'm Martin Weiss.
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4: Oh, what is going on? Welcome in. Happy Friday to you. Hope all is fantastic. We will get to ball. Ball always going to be on the menu as football season is right around the corner. And also, believe it or not, golf. Golf is in the news. Like, golf? What? Where's Big Ben tonight? No, actually, a pretty

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5: The different practices and everything else. To your point, Jonas, there was no buzz around Dylan Gabriel, but all accounts would be like, yeah, he was just as good or just as bad as any of the other quarterbacks. So I don't know how he got lost in the shuffle with all of this. Even though Todd Monken's new to this, Andrew Berry's not. You know, he's been there. He was a part of selecting Dylan Gabriel. So unless that pick was completely on Kevin Stefanski and Shedeur Sanders and Deshaun Watson, obviously, you know, we're obviously the front office and the ownership. That's the only conclusion you can draw. Because, again, not making too much of last night's and how he looked, but he hasn't. It's not like he has really looked any different than the rest of the guys. Like, why wouldn't you try to get him in there as part of the quarterback competition at the beginning of the year? Because they haven't talked about it. And there's only been a two-quarterback competition the entire time. So, again, LaVar and I have these conversations at the beginning of every year. I wouldn't be shocked if you didn't see all three quarterbacks play this season. Well, there you go. I really think you're going to see all three at some point play. I also wonder, though, if he doesn't get traded, as in he and Dylan Gabriel,
6: yep,
5: because of this performance. And now the Browns have built up some value for him. And there's a team like, I don't know, I mean, we keep talking about the Falcons because everyone's left-handed there.
6: Yes.
5: So that might make some sense. And Stefanski drafted him because so he's there, so he knows the system. But that's also on the table because anytime after you play the last preseason game, you guys know it. The roster's not set yet. It's going to take about a week or so before that thing gets solidified.
7: You know, I know everybody says the preseason doesn't matter. The preseason. But it's like, I think we all agree that if you play poorly in the preseason, you're still going to look at it and be like, you played poorly. And we can say, all right, well, it's the preseason. Maybe all the starters aren't in. You're not game planning, whatever it is. But I think something gets lost in all of this. You're playing a game. I mean, can we bring that back to the front of people's like understanding and their value system? I watched the game on television that was televised. Like, they played a game. So the idea of the diminished aspect of, like, it doesn't mean anything. You can never convince me that a game means nothing. I don't care if it's preseason. You can never convince me that a game means nothing. There are people that are going

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12: Yeah, bro, the no-show was on for me. I had some technical issues out here. I couldn't get a studio. You guys, you know, you do it anywhere. You got power. You're a morning show. You can do whatever you want.
13: Yeah, but see,
12: I'm overnight.
13: This is why I know you're one of us, is that, you know, you take the night off and you're in Vegas. You know what I'm saying? Like, it's not like you're just sleeping in or going on a vacation. You're going to gamble. You're in God's country.
12: Yeah. I was out. I was at a steak place last night. One of my listeners kind of runs a place out here. So we went out, and we've been living at large, and it's still beautiful, toasty, 97 degrees outside. So it's picture perfect, Chamber of Commerce kind of day.
13: Yeah, and you have a Maller meet and greet, what, tomorrow?
12: Yes. Today is Friday, so tomorrow we're doing something over at this place called the Stakeout Bar and Grill, and we've invited a bunch of people. Who knows who's going to show up? But I'm hoping Mouthwash Michael show up, my guy, the star, who's from Minnesota. One of your guys told me. I didn't know that. He's from Minnesota, and he's a legend out here. Unfortunately, down on his luck, but yeah, hopefully he'll be there and some. A bunch of people RSVP. Unlike your group, you know, you guys, when you do an event, everyone who says he's going to be there shows up. My people, they might end up in a gutter somewhere, so I don't know what's going to happen.
14: You said this was like, you said, okay, today's Friday, whatever. Working your shift, do you struggle consistently figuring out which day of the week it is?
12: Yeah, I don't know. Because I generally think, I don't know how, I mean, you guys have, to me, morning radio is the worst. I've done it. I mean, it charges your body. Seriously, I don't know how you guys do it. Because I work overnight. I'm more of a night person. But I stay up. I don't sleep very much. And then it is odd. Because I kind of think the new day starts when you wake up. Mm-hmm. So I'm kind of like, I've been up all night. So for me, I'm

0: It stayed fair appropriate.
1: You can wear that around. Yeah.
2: Yeah, and I do think it's, I mean, it's what I say in the joke, that there is something deeply enraging about getting thumbs down over the middle finger, because you get the middle finger a lot and it kind of just like elicits a rage back. But when you get a thumbs down, it is fatherly. It is like there is like a father figure who is disappointed in your actions, and it, I think it haunts you more.
3: And if I recall correctly, you shared like kind of that behind the scenes about the signs on the credit roll.
2: Yeah.
3: And I was just wondering, did you determine that? And then does that keep like, because obviously with most Netflix specials, when you get to the credits, it kind of goes into a small little corner and right. Nobody actually gets to see any of those names. With yours, it didn't do that. It kept rolling and you actually get to see the people that helped make it possible.
2: Yeah, I was so glad it did. I had been telling people ahead of time, like, by the way, there's stuff in the credits, like, try to click out of when it goes into that tiny box, but they must have just kept it there knowing that. But yeah, I was saying how like I just assumed when I made the sign, people would want to hold them up in traffic. But so many people come up to me after shows in the merch line and tell me like all of the other unhinged ways that they're planning on using them in life. Like people say they're going to like use them in the bedroom. I'm like, oh God, like I didn't, that's
3: thumbs
2: horrifying.
3: Down.
2: I didn't want that for people. But that a flight attendant said that she was going to hold it up anytime somebody pooped on the plane. And that brought me a lot of joy.
3: If only Sheryl Crow had one.
4: Yeah, no kidding.
5: Yes.
4: No kidding.
5: Yeah, speaking of that, I got to go get on a plane.
2: All right.
5: Have fun, everybody. Good luck.
4: Right, see you, dude.
5: Good luck, everybody. See you,
1: yeah,
5: bye, everybody.
1: Safe travels.
4: All right.
1: Thank you.
4: We're late for break. We'll come back. We'll talk more with Kelsey Cook. Audra Martin is here. I see Brett Blakemore and Rick Fields over there as well. Initials semifinal number 2 in like 15 minutes or so, with one of you getting $123,000 potentially up for grabs with the St. Paul Federal Credit Union Initials jackpot. 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
7: Bright sunshine today with highs around 83. Westerly winds around 5 miles per hour. Lows level off around 64. Tonight, slight chance of thunderstorms. 77 tomorrow, thunderstorms likely. Temperatures a bit above average Sunday and Monday, with highs from the mid-80s to the upper 80s. Thunderstorms possible both days. From the Weatherology Weather Center, I'm meteorologist Paul Trombley. On 99.3 The Fan, Winona. Currently, it's 55 degrees.
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18: All right, we ran way late in the last segment, so we'll do a quick one and get back on pace here in a second and play initials in a minute. But let's do a quick Fan 5 and then go around the room and see what everybody else
19: is
18: thinking.
19: It's time for Fan 5 on the Power Trip, brought to you by the St. Paul Saints.
18: St. Paul Saints, thanks to the St. Paul Saints. And Audra, let's just do this quickly. The Twins were off yesterday, but they host the White Sox tonight, and Sauce mentioned an hour or so ago, Walker Jenkins getting called up. So from St. Paul, the St. Paul Saints, to the Minnesota Twins. Big deal for Twins fans.
20: A very big deal. It's going to be very exciting. The kid is legit. I'm pumped. Yeah.
18: High expectations, right? Yeah. But it's nice that we're not doing the wait 7 year plan like the Poled sometimes like to seem to do to hold our prospects hostage. So it's nice to see him quickly.
20: Yeah, it's going to be awesome. I'm not worried. If you've ever listen to him or talk to him, he's, you know, just even keel. I don't think the stage is going to seem too big. The moment won't seem too big, and I wouldn't be surprised to see him have a great performance.
18: Next 15 against the division.
20: Yeah.
18: This is make or break.
20: You're in control of your own destiny. The American League and the division, you know, it's changing every single day. And I know, you know, you look at the standings right now, seems like, you know, maybe a couple more games back than you would like to be, which is true, but things can change dramatically in these next 15.
18: Sauce, you betting on the Twins tonight or not?
17: No, I am not. I would take probably the over. The over is currently at 9. I like betting the over.
18: You hate like betting unders.
17: Well, it's less entertaining, but yeah, I don't know. I haven't. I'll probably get a couple of sports bets in today, but I haven't yet. It'll probably slow down my slot play. But quickly, I know you got a ton of stuff there, Cor. Did you guys hear this story about this guy that pretended to be a 49er player?
18: Yeah, and he scammed people out of like $1 million or something. What are the details?
17: There's a picture up here on, because it's this big, you know, where all the betting, and then there's the Circa Sports Twitter account that just keeps going by. There's a picture of him with a coach. I know not everybody can see me. They're drawing up plays on a beach somewhere, and he's wearing a 49ers helmet. It's unbelievable.
18: So how did he get people to give him money?
17: I didn't see that part, but I would guess that he just did like fake appearances or something. I have no idea. What a disaster.
18: Brett, do you know what happened?
21: I have no idea what he's talking about.
18: I saw the headline that there was some dude that pretended to be a coach and scammed people out of like $1 million or so, but I haven't seen the method of the madness yet. Seems like we all are very intrigued by it because none of us clicked on it when we scrolled past it on Twitter.
17: So I thought maybe one of you'd see
22: it. Federal romance and investment scam where a 35-year-old man faked being an undrafted San Francisco 49ers wide receiver to defraud at least 26 women out of over $1.3 million. He built an elaborate Instagram presence showcasing a fake NFL career, met victims on dating apps, and then, pointed to, I guess once the trust was established, he posed as Love's financial advisor, convincing the women to hand over cash or take out heavy personal bank loans under the promise that their investments would quickly double or triple.
17: Come on.
18: Was he right?
17: Yeah.
22: They've not doubled or tripled yet.
18: So he was pretending to be the wide receiver and the financial advisor. And so he would flirt with these gals. Say, like, I'm a wide receiver for the Niners. You should invest with me. Here's my guy.
22: I'm sorry. No, he had a partner. And an 18-year-old accomplice, Taylor Chan. Chan posed as the partner of Love and his quote-unquote advisor, financial advisor that...
18: Why didn't I think of this?
17: No, I'm not ripping, but it's 2026. Google it. Just Google. Google his name.
22: He said, to bypass skepticism, Love pointed victims to screenshots of Google AI overviews that falsely identified him as a 49ers receiver. The AI search tools had mistakenly pulled data from fraudulent social media accounts and articles he generated himself.
17: Wow.
22: That's smart.
17: Wow.
22: He had a whole plan. He earned the scam.
18: I like this guy.
17: He earned it.
23: I just feel like if someone's asking you to take out huge amounts of money, you should just be skeptical. Regardless, you know, at any point, hey, give me $1,000. You should have your guard up.
18: Oh, dude, by the way.
23: Know. Oh, yeah, that's sure.
18: Right. Whatever. If you got like 15 minutes after the show, I have a business idea I wanted to run by.
23: Oh, really? Okay.
18: Yeah, I think it's going to turn out pretty good for you.
23: Okay.
18: We should talk.
23: All right. I'm in.
18: You got time after the show?
23: I've got nothing but time.
17: Oh, buddy.
18: That's depressing.
23: No.
17: Yeah, why'd you bring that up?
22: You should probably scam me. I'm definitely the most vulnerable to that.
17: Yeah,
22: you're with just, money.
17: Yeah, you're looking for.
18: I just need to send you a link to my OnlyFans. Foot or pictures show and
22: face?
18: Get all your money.
22: It'll show face.
18: I know the rules.
22: Come on,
18: God. Kelsey, what's next for you? Now that you've had a whirlwind couple of weeks of Netflix specials and weddings and whatnot, what's next?
24: I know chemically, this is a tough week. This is just a real dopamine drop off. No, we have our both Chad and I start touring again next week. So we're co-headlining the Wheeler Opera House in Aspen next Thursday, which is random.
18: Awesome.
24: Part of a comedy festival, and then we both, have our own tours going. I will be at Acme in Minneapolis, November 12th through 14th.
18: It's right after you do the 25th anniversary party with the Power Trip, like a week after that. It's going to be awesome.
24: Yeah. So, just a bunch of stuff coming up.
18: Yeah. That's so cool that you guys are all doing that again. Kelsey, Chad, Tommy Ryman, and Cy Amundsen. It's going to be awesome. So
22: Chad is going to Europe the week before, isn't he?
18: We're both.
24: Yeah. That's like our honeymoon tour. We're doing four cities in Europe together, performing there, but then also kind of making it the honeymoon.
18: Are these cities you've been to?
24: Yes, we've been to Dublin, London, and Paris before. We haven't been to Amsterdam, but it's going to be, it's nice when it's, you know, this is like a paid couples It's like tax write off. You know, it's a nice way to do it.
0: Must be Rothy and Kelsey and Chad. What a gig.
22: Can't you technically write off everything since it's all, a lot of life experience?
0: She just goes, oh yeah.
22: Write off everything. Yeah, the write off king is now up there gambling. I can see him.
0: He sure is.
22: At the airport.
0: All right, let's play initials and we'll come back. Semi-final number two, it's Kelsey Cook versus Rick Fields versus Audra Martin versus Brett Blakemore. The winner advances to the finals. Greg Swedberg already punched his ticket. We'll see who's next. And one of you gets a crack at $123,000 right after this.
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1: The Vikings close out the preseason tonight against the Denver Broncos. Head coach Kevin O'Connell said that he wants to see a lot of playing time out of J.J. McCarthy and Carson Wentz. The Winona State Warriors football team fell in the first game of the regular season to the Division I St. Thomas Tommies 15-9. St. Thomas needed a last-minute touchdown to claim victory. And the Cochran Fountain City Pirates face the Royal Panthers tonight in their home opener.
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0: happens and see what we can do. And none of the five of us at Grey Duck have ever had any experience. And I'm sure a lot of people out there have had starting experience with a business and say, hey, we're just going to trust our work, trust the relationship building process. And it's worked, which is awesome.
1: All right, last thing for you here. Just because we're on air, I'm going to lock you into joining PA in Charge a week from today, next Friday here at the fair.
0: Charge twice.
1: I sat in a vehicle with him for an hour and 20 minutes this morning, driving him here to the fair.
0: It was long. I mean, you do have the Lyft or Uber app, right? Come on, bro.
2: You can't Uber into the fair.
1: The entire thing was a con game on my part to make sure he actually showed up.
0: He got here on time.
3: You have a sad history
0: of being late.
2: I really do.
0: Yeah. as do I.
2: You know how this rolls.
0: Oh, it's brutal.
2: You know, just Snelling, not moving. Como, not moving. Try the bus.
0: I went around the North Falcon Heights and went back. I'm an old hair now. I got a little gray hair in me. I've been here a bunch of years. I took the side roads back in, avoided all the traffic. Because I would rather drive to Wisconsin and back than sit in traffic.
2: That's the worst.
0: And I almost did that. It worked. So, yeah, I made it.
1: But next Friday when you're here and you join PA in Charge, will J.J. McCarthy be a member of the Minnesota Vikings?
0: I don't think so.
1: Okay.
0: I don't think so. I think that... I'm not advocating for that.
2: No, I understand.
0: I love the young quarterback and give him time to mature and understand what we have. I think there's a time in a player's career, right, when the organization is going to look at this, where's the value at and what can we get? And when you go start a season like we're starting now, like there's an arms race for these types of players out there for organizations to come in and grab something that they want because they don't have it and they're willing to give something up because we're on the precipice of the season. So GMs, coaches start to panic to say, I need that. I need it now. I don't care what it's going to cost me. And I think the Vikings, my opinion would be the Vikings will look to do that. I'm not advocating for it. I think that's a real possibility.
2: What if it's this scenario? Vikings are shopping JJ. There's no buyers. Now you're 53. You got to cut down to 53. You've been shopping JJ, no buyers. Then what do you do?
0: You hold them. You hold them and grow them and mature them and you develop them because when you don't know what you have with Kyler yet, which we don't, and you have obviously a veteran Carson, like you have a chance still, and that's the complete flip of this is you have a young quarterback who, let's be honest, there's a lot of quarterbacks who sat and sat and sat and then finally learned, grew up, and then
2: Sam
0: were able
2: Darnold.
0: To play. 100%.
2: You know, did it here.
0: And now the real issue that's kind of crept into this, and it's always been a part of the conversation, is the fact that his ability to stay healthy. I mean, at the end of the day and play, I'm not saying he's not playing through things he should. I'm just saying that's part of the mentality of saying, I'm going to grind through this regardless of what I'm going to look like or feel like or how I'm going to perform. And that's just part of, I think, his mentality and maybe maturity that will eventually come.
1: They're honking that horn for a clock manager.
0: I was going to say, it's time for one more with Chad.
1: I'm not trying to kick him out of here.
2: Hey, Chad, what's the best ability?
0: Availability. Bam. Show up, be on the field. That's why you play through things.
1: Chad Greenway, ladies and gentlemen. Hey,
0: Thanks, thank you so much for hanging out with us, brother.
1: We're going to talk to another former teammate, Ben Lieber.
0: Oh, I don't know him.
1: Yeah.
0: Not familiar.
1: He's around.
0: He's the best.
1: Chad Greenway is the best. He'll be with us next Friday. And when we return, Charch is here. I'm Nordo, and PA's in Denver. But we're going to catch up with Ben Lieber as we continue Vikings conversation leading up to tonight's Friends and Family Affair, the third preseason game against the Denver Broncos. 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
4: Lots of sunshine today with daytime highs approaching 83. Winds out of the west around 5 miles per hour. Partly cloudy tonight. Slight chance for storms, 64. Storms likely tomorrow, 77. Temperatures a bit above average Sunday and Monday with highs from the mid-80s to the upper 80s. Thunderstorms possible both days. From the Weatherology Weather Center, I'm meteorologist Paul Trombley on 99.3 The Fan, Winona. Right now, 68.
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4: Second hour, 9 to noon. It is a Friday football feast here at the Minnesota State Fair. It is a gorgeous Friday. It's Nordwin for PA. You're going to hear from PA, from Denver, around 11:35 this morning. Paul Charchian, Fantasy Football World. He's gone global, ladies and gentlemen. Paul Charchian, Fantasy Football World. And about to be in Denver, joining us is Ben Lieber at Nacho Lieber via X. And just looking into preseason game number 3 tonight, 8 p.m. kick right here on your home for Vikings football, the fan. How you doing, Lieber?
5: Oh, Nordo, I'm doing great. Just sitting outside my gate trying to find a little quiet spot to talk to you guys.
4: So over the course of the show thus far, a lot of quarterback-related conversation, and I'm sure we'll find our way there, Mr. Lieber. But let's start with this. Is Caleb Banks going to see the field tonight? And maybe how much do you think that our first-round pick should see the field this evening in Denver?
5: Oh, man. I hope we see a lot of Caleb Banks tonight. This feels like a – especially after he talked about being a little out of shape and football shape, and he admitted that, and he's going to be working on it. Hey, there's no better way to get in football shape than play the game. So I feel like this feels like a lot of high reps – for me, for Caleb Banks. I know they're going to have to weigh that with just, you know, injury and putting him out there unnecessarily. But when it comes to just flat out letting a young guy go play and maybe build some confidence into the season, I think this game, I think he should get a lot of reps.
6: And you, hi, Ben, it's Charge. I feel like Caleb Banks has been inconsistent to this point. I think part of the reps are that you want to see if he's going to have the play-to-play consistency and discipline that, in my personal opinion, that we haven't seen yet. Do you see it the same way?
5: Well, I mean, inconsistent, I think just yes, but I'll give him a little bit of a free pass in the first game because it's been a first game in a really long time, and it's not like he's just going against some SEC talent, is going against some of the best in the world. So I think that first game is kind of a throwaway. I think last game played much better.
6: Yep.
5: I understand it. They know what he does best, and that's being on the move. I'd like to see him in this game tonight. When you talk about consistency, just playing straight up base defense. We're not going to be slanting you. You're not going to be involved in a twist or a stunt or a pick play. Or doing anything else as far as getting on the edge of a guy for a blitz or a stunt purpose. It is just let's play man defense, or just straight up base defense, and see how you can react versus the guard that's in front of you, the tackle that's in front of you, any sort of double teams and blocks like that. How do you handle the run game when it's just mano a mano? That's what I want to see, because you can't always stunt and slant and twist these guys each and every snap. We know that he's quick off the ball when he does that. He can get on the edge and use his big body, but I want to see him just go flat out there, beat somebody up on a down-to-down basis.
4: Hey, Ben, in some ways, just kind of going back to when we drafted him, the understanding of the foot situation and the path to being healthy for training camp, Is Caleb in some ways maybe a

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4: The Vikings close out the preseason tonight against the Denver Broncos. Head coach Kevin O'Connell said that he wants to see a lot of playing time out of J.J. McCarthy and Carson Wentz. The Winona State Warriors football team fell in the first game of the regular season to the Division I St. Thomas Tommies 15-9. St. Thomas needed a last-minute touchdown to claim victory. And the Cochran Fountain City Pirates face the Royal Panthers tonight in their home opener.
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23: Podcasts in that we have another show, which is called Stayin' Alive. Stayin' Alive is for the CHOP format specifically. And
24: well, at least you can use the Bee Gees song in your podcast.
23: Really can't do that.
24: Oh,
23: it's
24: okay.
23: Really unfortunate. Mm. Can't do that at all. I could sing a totally different version of Staying Alive, but if I even sang to the same melody as Staying Alive, then we'd get yanked from all the podcast platforms.
24: It's quite a litigious society.
23: It really is.
24: Found ourselves in.
23: Yeah, I find it to be very frustrating, to be perfectly honest.
24: I mean, everyone in the stands would agree is when they're thinking about, man, I 9 to noon, we play funky songs, so
23: yeah.
24: I want to hear something from Curtis Mayfield. You're not going to go to your preferred podcast or playlist site. You're going to listen to 20 seconds of it in a 9 to noon podcast, and therefore taking money out of the pockets of those that have music rights.
23: Yes.
24: To that end, fantasy, let's get back to fantasy. Fantasy
23: yeah,
24: football world. Ashton Jeanty.
23: Yes.
24: So it must have been a week or two ago. You were singing the praises of Ashton Jeanty. It's year two. It's the optimism behind Clint Kubiak's offense.
23: Right.
24: Just more confidence on the offensive side of the ball. You got nicked up. And even by the way, I think in joining us, you as much as you love Jeanty, you almost loved his backup in terms of a fantasy option, later stages of the draft in fantasy leagues. So where are we at with Ashton Jeanty, and should people still be considering him early on in the first round?
23: Now Jeanty's going to run you a third-round pick. He was going end of the first round.
24: Really?
23: And so that was the price point before.
24: Okay.
23: But then he had this accident in practice. Everybody took a knee. And for a day, we didn't know anything about the injury, but we knew the whole team took a knee.
24: Yeah.
23: So like, oh, we know what that means.
24: Might be
23: this is not going to be good. And he was plummeting down to, for a day, 10th round, 11th round before anybody would draft him. Then it turned out
24: that Gittin could be pretty good for those.
23: Oh, yeah. So then it turned out that it was not the presumed like ACL. It was a sprained ankle. Now, I wish there would be just a little bit more vetting before the whole team takes a knee on injuries. I mean, it's a sprained ankle. You know, if the whole team takes a knee on a sprained ankle, we're all going crazy because right. Take a knee is, usually that
24: so
23: means
24: you're trying to legislate how the players react to an on-field injury.
23: Yes. If a stretcher is not involved, if the cart does not come out, I think you remain standing. You can still have all the same care and concern. I think there should be, you got to pick your battles from when you take the knee, and the sprained ankle is not taking any moment.
24: Let me ask you this, small aside. So daughters, 11-year-old soccer this spring, U11s.
23: Yeah.
24: A girl was it was a little bit of a hip check, and this girl hits the dirt. All the players take a knee. I kind of think they should stand. Insensitive? I mean, they're 11-year-old kids.
23: I don't think so. They see the grown-up athletes do it, so that's what they do.
24: And it's just kind of an emotional thing, and it takes a lot of parents are on the field. It was just kind of a little hip check.
23: Yeah, you're raising a lot of concern at that point, right? I mean, people are freaking out, and
24: it's quite incendiary. Yeah.
23: It is incendiary, isn't it?
24: But I don't know.
23: I understand their it's they only have wishing the best for the injured player. I understand that. I don't want him to be more injured. I don't want to take away the possibility of divine intervention in that moment. But at the same time, I think you got to pick your battles. That's all I'm saying.
24: Yeah, it makes sense.
23: All right, thank you. So Ashton, if you want Ashton Gentry right now, you're going to pay a third-round price for him.
24: Okay.
23: Here's what you have to know. It's either a low-high ankle sprain or a high-low ankle sprain. We don't know which yet because the team is not to clarify anything about injuries this time of year. And the belief is that he will not be fully healthy for week one and may not even play week one. So you really have to decide, okay, if can I afford my third round pick to not be the lead back and maybe not even be startable for 2 weeks, 3 weeks, 4 weeks? And if you can live with that, great. Then go buy the league. Yeah, I mean, if you're in a chop league, no dice, because you don't want to get chopped in September and have your season end in 2 weeks.
24: Yeah.
23: So, you know, at that point, Gentry falls a lot more. In a standard league, you need to decide how important those first few weeks are. I care a lot about those first few weeks. I don't want to start 1-4, and now I'm desperate that I got to make bad trades. I got to shake up my roster. I don't like being that guy. But the other side of it is you could buy the dip on Gentry. And then just say, even if I got to take him two rounds early, I'm going to go get Mike Washington, and I'm just going to lock up the coveted Raiders backfield.
24: Okay.
23: I say that with a certain amount of irony, yes.
24: The coveted Raiders.
23: Coveted Raiders backfield.
24: Backfield.
23: And Washington, by the way, has looked fantastic. So you could execute that plan. That's possible.
24: Program director Chad Abbott wanted me to ask you because he is in the midst of, just whether it's dynasty leagues, it's rookie leagues, it's empire leagues. You wouldn't believe. I just try to ask him a quick programming question about something in next gen, and he's in the midst of a draft.
23: And
24: at this particular point, we were having dead air, and I'm just trying to scramble to get the fan back on the air. And he was more concerned about whether or not he should draft Juwan Johnson, the tight end of the New Orleans Saints. In the eighth or ninth round,
23: and
24: when was the right spot to take a guy that could be Tyler Shook's favorite target?
23: I'm so glad you brought up one of my favorite sleepers. He was my favorite sleeper last year, and nobody knew who Juwan Johnson was, and he ended up with the third most yards among tight ends.
24: Sheesh.
23: And that was fantastic. This year, same thing. He is my guy once again. Here's why. And now, he only scored 3 touchdowns last year, and that's what kept Juwan Johnson from being a household name right now. And while you can still get him as a steal round 11, round 12 of your draft, he plays for the Saints. Taysom Hill is gone. That's a huge part of it. Taysom Hill was a thorn in the side of every fantasy owner because inside the 5-yard line, they bring in Taysom Hill, who hadn't played any down anywhere up until that time, and then Taysom Hill would throw in a touchdown, run in a touchdown, catch a touchdown, whatever. Oh, totally annoying. Then the running backs they've got there, Travis Etienne, now Travis Etienne, and Alvin Kamara are horrible, proven horrible goal line backs. They cannot move a pile. Yeah. They can't work in that situation.
24: Kamara's out for a stretch, too.
23: And Kamara's going to miss at least a month. They, Saints, will pass more. Way more at the stripe than they did last year when Tyler Shuck was only given one pass from inside the 5-yard line all last year, just one. As a sophomore, that will go up. No Taysom Hill. A lot of those passes are going to go to Juwan Johnson. I like that guy a lot.
24: So is there a round?
23: I'm taking him around earlier. He is my reach around tight end. So I am taking him round number 9, Juwan Johnson.
24: I would trust you in that vein, in that particular idea. Now, in terms of, I don't even know why I'm going to ask this, but I'm going to ask this from a fantasy perspective. And the answer isn't even this player. It's probably just the team. How much does Deshaun Watson hurt the value of maybe he hurts the value of everyone around him?
23: He really does.
24: That might be beyond football, I don't know, but
23: nobody's enriched by the Deshaun Watson experience.
24: It's clearly not Browns fans.
23: Yeah, exactly. Yeah, certainly not.
24: So we're just staying away?
23: It hurts all the Browns. So, Deshaun Watson, they announced he'll be the starting quarterback last Monday. They go away Jacksonville, and then they go away Tampa to start the season. And I think they listed him as the starting quarterback because they are away games, and they didn't want the hometown crowd booing him in the first two games. He got booed off the field in the preseason game that he just played. And he was awful. He had 5 of 12 with an interception. And
24: well, how about when he basically said the entire fan base was disrespecting him?
23: Yes.
24: Almost as if he was victimized by the situation.
23: And did you see what Deshaun Watson was doing while he was talking about how bad this fan base disrespected him?
24: I think he was playing around with like a $100,000 earring.
23: That's exactly what he was doing. He was playing with his 5-carat earrings while he's lecturing the Browns fans on what bad fans they are. Well, maybe you're a bad quarterback.
24: $230 million contract.
23: Yes. His last 300-yard passing game was 2,090 days ago.
24: Yeah.
23: His last 200-yard passing game, which is nothing, was 2023.
24: I mean, we got our own issues in Minnesota, but just think about, like, the Rust Belt, and you're some third-shift machinist, and you put all your discretionary dollars into being a member of the Dog Pound. And you have Deshaun Watson saying that. I mean, that is, I mean, take a hat off, pour out a little bit for all Browns fans having a deal.
23: Okay, so let's bring this back to Gregson, who we think might be with Cleveland now. We're not positive. We've lost track of Ryan Gregson a little bit.
24: I got the internet. Hang on.
23: How about J.J. McCarthy to the Browns for a 6th rounder? What do you think? Yes? Are we in? No?
24: Yeah,
23: it seems to be a split consent. It's not a consensus. Split vote from the crowd here. Now I got a guy waving 4 at me. J.J. McCarthy is not going to get a 4th rounder, even from the Browns in that front office. That is totally unrealistic.
24: Although Gregson is there,
23: is he there?
24: Gregson's there.
23: Well, maybe this is going to be the connection. Maybe this is going to be it. But
24: how has Gregson become? I mean, it's just whether it was. You know, Kwesi now on his way out, I think there are definitely dots you can connect to some ill-conceived ideas and things.
23: Yeah.
24: But how does, I mean, in the inner workings, like, how do we know what Gregson even did or did not do during his time with the Minnesota Vikings?
23: Well,
24: I mean,
23: he had a big voice in the room for sure, right?
24: Did he?
23: I mean, well, he was second in command, right? And here's Kwesi, who has no experience as a general manager, and he talked all the time about getting the multitude of voices in the room and hearing from everybody. Yeah. I think Gregson had a lot of sway.
24: His team makes me feel like I'm hearing voices sometimes in my head. But I just feel like sometimes when we fire people or in this case just inside guys, internal guy head. But we have no. The SVP or Executive VP of Personnel, clearly that's a cool title on a business card that matters.
23: Yes.
24: I'm not saying his voice didn't matter. I don't know what he did. I don't know if it was good. I don't know if it was bad. Who he gets credit for. Who's the undrafted free agent that he scouted that worked out or was a disaster or did it matter because it was a UDFA?
23: We'll never know. We'll never know, but he was the assistant general manager, so you know Gregson had.
24: But he was in the room and it was bad.
23: And it was bad.
24: And now he's not in the room.
23: His Colts drafts were bad. His Vikings drafts were bad. And now he's in Cleveland. By the way, everybody says he's a really nice guy, which he must be.
24: Gregson is awesome.
23: Yeah, which he
24: was good to
23: be.
24: Us. He joined the show a couple of times.
23: Yep.
24: Elite football mind, but you know, maybe there's clearly an area where being an elite football mind doesn't mean being an elite decision maker.
23: That's right.
24: Okay.
23: That's right. Yep.
24: All right. Well, don't draft any Browns. Although they got the Concepcion cat.
23: He looks really good.
24: He does?
23: You know, if you're in a dynasty league where you're going to

0: what about this? So I've seen it just Kyler QB1.
1: Yeah.
0: And there's we're playing the what ifs, we're fatalistic Vikings fans, and it's almost like we're negative on the idea that Kyler Murray could have an amazing season. And then when you think about that, what goes into that? That's double digit wins, let's win a playoff game, first in the head coach's tenure. And then, oh no, we might have to pay him. And so people are thinking and projecting forward. What if Deshaun
2: Whoa. Are you saying that people are already worried about whether or not we can afford Kyler Murray next year?
0: I'm not saying these super educated, awesome, and terrific-looking fans here at the stands.
2: Well, the guys in the Packer, take the guys in the Packer jersey out of this conversation.
0: Yeah, he's strong, and he represents his kids here. We got red, white, and blue face paint. Dorsey Levins, what a throwback. Yeah. That's awesome.
2: How about your Najee Davenport? Where's your Najee Davenport jersey?
0: Oh, come on. He's got Woodson on the back. Hey, border battle's a couple weeks away. We can be friends until then, right? I think so. Week one, we can be buddies until then.
2: No, we don't have to be buddies. And if you're a serious Packer fan, embrace Najee Davenport. Then we know you're serious about your Packer fandom when you're ready to put him on the back of your jersey. A little Chimura, maybe, if you want to go tight end. Those are your hardcore Packer fans.
0: Chimura's kind of tenuous, isn't he?
2: Oh, yeah. I wouldn't go around wearing a Chimura jersey, but I'm saying if you're a real Packer fan, you'll wear the Davenport, you'll wear the Chimura.
0: And there's one that we're just not going to mention. So anyway, fantasy topics it is. And when we return, we're still a couple of short segments away. PA, of course, it's a Friday football and fantasy feast. There is a Vikings game tonight, and it's a mile high in Denver. Vikings and the Broncos kick off shortly after 8 p.m. PA, Pete, and Ben on the scene to tell the story, show us the story. Who's going to play? What's happening? PA joins at 11:35. But I'm Nordo from 9 to noon, Paul Charchin with me, and it is 9 to noon on the Fan right here at the Fair.
3: Lots of sunshine today, with daytime highs approaching 83. Winds out of the west, around 5 miles per hour. Partly cloudy tonight, slight chance for storms, 64. Storms likely tomorrow, 77. Temperatures a bit above average, Sunday and Monday, with highs from the mid-80s to the upper 80s. Thunderstorms possible both days. From the Weatherology Weather Center, I'm meteorologist Paul Trombley on 99.3 The Fan, Winona. Currently 72.
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1: Lots of sunshine today, with daytime highs approaching 83. Winds out of the west, around 5 miles per hour. Partly cloudy tonight, slight chance for storms, 64. Storms likely tomorrow, 77. Temperatures a bit above average Sunday and Monday, with highs for the mid-80s to the upper 80s. Thunderstorms possible both days. From the Weatherology Weather Center, I'm meteorologist Paul Trombley on 99.3 The Fan, Winona. 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
17: 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Why should anybody aspire to be a common man, an average man? Do you realize what it means to be average? That means you're the best of the lousiest. And the lousiest of the best. Now, if we demand more and more for producing less and less, while the have-not nations encourage and inspire and indeed require hard work and maximum effort, if we deify the common men while they encourage and reward the uncommon ones, well, the end result of such a lopsided race as that is too obvious to require elaboration.
18: I mean, it's like, hello.
19: Time is running out on Dan Cole's round. Let's go to 15. Bob?
20: Yeah, John, Cole has been visibly angry. He's been talking to himself quite a bit. And it doesn't get any easier here on the par 3 15th hole at Minnesota National. This hole is guarded by two bunkers with a big tree in front of the green. Very challenging tee shot. He's opted to hit a 5-iron here. Cole, unreal pants, fluttering in the wind, mumbling to himself, I've got to have this shot. Ooh, that's very well struck. Spinning through the air like a J.J. McCarthy pass. It's right on line. Looking good. Oh, my! It's in! I can't believe what I just saw. A hole-in-one for Cole at the 15th, and he's pointing at patrons in the gallery shouting, you doubted me, you doubted me, you doubted me, and now he's embracing his son, Peter. What a moment between father and son here at the 15th at Minnesota National.
21: Little Cubbies versus Little Tigers, bottom of the third inning. Little Johnny up to bat. Little Billy, the pretend pitcher for the Little Cubbies. Little Billy pretends to pitch. Little Johnny swings, and it's a dribbler to second base. And it goes by Little Aaron through to the gap. All nine Little Cubbies chasing after it. The right fielder, Little Danny, laying on the ground, playing with Dandelions. He won't get there. Maybe the right center fielder, Little Kenny, will. No, it goes by Little Kenny, too. All the Little Tigers will score, except Little Johnny. Little Johnny's running the wrong way. The man that hit the dribbler to the gap is going the wrong way. He's rounding second, but in the opposite direction. Pandemonium here on field number three.
22: Well done, young man.
23: I'm a fraud.
24: Yes.
25: He's the clown from Brown. He's the fourth in the North. This is the common man, Dan Cole.
26: Greetings, good afternoon, and ack-ack-a-dack, and dack-dack-a-ack to you and yours. Ack-ack-a-dack is your password for tomfoolery and skullduggery. It won't get you into the Minnesota State Fair today. I think Friday is, it's a yeah, baby Friday, good-looking gal Friday. They're everywhere in the audience. I wish they all could be Minnesota girls. Just came up with a new song. I'm the common man, Dan Cole. He is Tenny B. We're here till 3. I'm a radio dinosaur. I hope this isn't my La Brea tar pit, because if this thing comes crumbling down, we're donezo. But someday, archaeologists and paleontologists will sift through the rubble that will be 1600 Utica Avenue South, and they will stumble across my skeletal remains and my cold, dead, rigor mortis-laden lips attached to a Neumann BCM-104 microphone. The best in the business, except no others. They'll say, egad, it's a social commentator with an archaic communication device. I am here until 3 with Tenneby. We have much to get to. The mouth guitar guy will close out the show in his 49th year at the Minnesota State Fair. No legendary one today, but the feminine touch of the program, Lil B, will be here at 1 o'clock. We'll do a couple of segments with her. And then coming up at 1:30 will be a State Fair edition,
27: yeah, baby,
26: of Program Password. Justin Gar, JG, the tasteless box of mashed potatoes. He, along with Phil and Fuller. Max Fuller will join us for some Program Password, and that'll be at 1:30. a special appearance today by my oldest son, who I created from my loins. He's going to make an appearance, and we've come up with this. Is going to be good. I was going to tease this, but I'm going to let the cat out of the bag right now. Speaking of the bag, Tenneby has come up with some burlap sacks. Here they are.
20: Thanks to Amazon.
26: Back in 1970, I won the Adam School Elementary School track and field day sack race. I won the blue ribbon. It was my greatest achievement as an athlete. I've not been in a sack since. Well, no, I must have, because I created kids from my loins. So I must have been. But I've not. Where's everybody going? Is it? It's just bathroom. It's not that bad. The bathroom. Yeah, they got a wretch there. So anyway, I've not done the sack race since. My boy has never done the sack race. My oldest boy, Deuce, will be here. And at 2:30, we are going to do a sack race here. Father versus son.
20: A duel with Deuce.
26: It's a duel with Deuce. It's father versus son. The geezer versus... You know, I was thinking if you and I did one, it would be the geezer versus the fan of Weezer.
20: Yeah.
26: That's what it would be. I don't know, though. The only way I would want to compete against you in a sack race would be if you would have a scoop of ice cream prior to it, because if you have paid attention, Tenneby cannot do any athletic endeavor. He cannot play old man hockey at 10 o'clock at night if he's had a scoop of ice cream at 12 noon, because he feels it in his stomach. He's built different. He can feel it.
20: Are you holding off today on the Bad State Fair Food then before your big duel with Deuce?
26: Well, you know what? It all depends. You know, I don't have a lot of resolve when it comes to that. You know, I don't have a lot of willpower. So if somebody did, like if Blue Barn comes by again and they have, how good were those? Did you have any of the French toast?
20: I didn't have any of that.
26: Well, everything they brought over is really good.

0: I mean, it was.
1: Oh, it looked worse this morning. Yeah, right now, it looks just.
0: There was blood all over the place. So, and I'm a hypochondriac. I admit it. I think any ache or pain I get, I immediately think, well, I got this, I got that. For the longest time, I thought I had African sleeping sickness, even though I'd never been bitten by a tsetse fly, but that's what I thought. I had African sleeping sickness. So I get all of these maladies. And I think it's something more serious than it is. But we'll soldier through it. We're going to take a break here. We'll do Peek at the Purple. We got much to get to. We're excited about Little B coming here. Thanks for coming out to the Common Man program with Tenneby. Don't forget Mouth Guitar Guys. Well, we have all sorts of great merchandise to sell. So come on out and see us. We'll take a short break. Come back with more. We're broadcasting live from Carousel Park in the shadows of the grandstand. It's the Common Man program along with Tenneby right here on the Fan.
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9: Guy came.
10: No big deal.
9: Well, no, they can take care of it just like sure. That. They just, boom, it's done.
10: Well, not if it's January 2027.
9: Well,
10: they
9: that's
10: might not
9: it.
10: Be able to take
9: that,
10: care
9: that,
10: of it by then.
9: That was my problem. Then another guy came up here and said, I've had that. There's nothing to that. They'll burn that baby right off. So, right, they just burn that baby right off, right? Just burn it off. So... I feel a little...
10: I would just text Dr. Doug.
9: Well, there, Dr. Doug...
10: He's the smartest person I've ever known, so yeah. I trust him with my life.
9: I really like Dr. Doug. I really like Tepatanka. When are you going up there to play?
10: We were actually scheduled to go there in September.
9: What happened?
10: We had a trip line set up, and his doctor duties got in the way. So two of the people where he works with are in maternity leave, and so now he can't get out of there.
9: Time out.
10: Yeah.
9: And this isn't a bit. You know what? If you are a member of Tempatanka, this is one of the features they have there. Usually, the member has to be there with people. They pay that flat fee, and they can send non-members there to play golf without the member being there. I'll take Doug's
10: place. How come Dr. Duck didn't inform me of that?
9: I don't know why. You might want to ask about that. Tell him the official, unofficial ambassador of Minnesota Golf knows a little bit more about Tempatanka than he might think.
10: I got to check my work day now, too, because I think I might have taken that day off. Yeah. Now I can work.
9: Yeah. Well, it was going to be a weekday.
10: It was a weekend trip. It was going to be Friday, Saturday.
9: Well, so you were going to play, like, several rounds.
10: Yes.
9: Well,
10: we're going to stay there.
9: Dr. Duck knows my number. You know my number. I like golf. I like Tepatanka. How about that? Isn't that funny? 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Vikings take on the Denver Broncos tonight. Game, the third preseason game of the season. Paul Allen on the call. Lieber and Versich will be there as well. Tenneby, your thoughts. It's really, you know, it won't go, it won't go very far in determining how the Vikings will do during the regular season, but it probably will determine the fate of at least a handful of players. There will be some players that, if they have a nice performance tonight, make a couple of big plays, splash plays, and they've had a decent camp, they'll make the club and somebody else won't. So there is some competition, but it's really probably just for a handful of players, right?
10: Let me explain to you the lack of importance that's going on in this game tonight.
9: Okay.
10: One.
9: PA's not doing the game?
10: Kevin O'Connell is, like, joining live on you know, like, as the game's going on the headset. Okay. Two, which I just heard the previous show when PA was on calling from Denver. Apparently at some point Josh Metellus is calling plays for the defense tonight.
9: Oh, you're making that
10: So when you have a player calling plays, like, you're mailing in the game. Like, you've placed zero importance on this. So I don't know how much they're gonna take out of this.
9: Do you think the NFL...
10: Though we'll watch the backup quarterbacks go, and we'll break down every single throw they make tonight.
9: Do you think the NFL will take the approach to preseason games as they finally done with the Pro Bowl and just say, it's not even play them, it's just a waste of time?
10: They should.
9: They probably really should, right? You know, and, you know, the...
10: That's the only advantage of NFL adding another game to the regular season, and the NHL has now added two more games to their regular season, is NHL now eliminated two preseason games, NFL eliminated preseason games.
9: Well, they've always...
10: The only benefit of it.
9: They've always stated that the purpose, and that would be one of the main purposes in all these preseasons, whether it's Major League Baseball, NFL, NBA, or NHL, it's to shake some rust off and get everybody cohesive and such like that. But my point would be, if... And that might make them a little bit sharper when the season starts. But if every team goes by that, you know what I'm saying? So if no teams play preseason games, well, then they'll
10: all the same playing field.
9: They'll be on the same level playing field. And I don't think...
10: Then they can just do another joint practice.
9: Well, that's, and I don't think most of us, most fans, wouldn't be watching that first game and go, boy, they look a little rusty. They probably should have played preseason football. It'll be like any
10: other
9: game.
10: You could argue they already do.
9: Well, exactly.
10: Because... You know, it wasn't that long ago where players did actually remember, like, back in, like, the 90s and 2000s when you'd go into the four preseason games, and, like, the first preseason game, your starters would play a half.
9: Yes.
10: And then the third one was always, like, the dress rehearsal where your starters might play three quarters of that game. Now they play so little in these games. Anyway, they're already rusty when they get to week one. There's no difference.
9: No, you're absolutely right. As a matter of fact,
10: Kyler Murray's going to enter the season having played one drive where he threw three passes.
9: For 10 yards.
10: Yeah, and they were all, just pitch and catch, short throws.
9: Correct. Matter of fact, what they used...
10: And he's on a new offense.
9: What they used to do was that third game was first half in one series, and sometimes the whole third quarter, but usually it's just so... And they would do it because, you know, they take themselves too seriously. Got to see how they come out of the halftime after making adjustments. It's like, well, it's there's nothing that's going to happen coming out of that halftime in preseason that's going to affect the regular season.
10: Yeah.
9: And I think they finally realized that. I think just like the NFL finally admitted, the Pro Bowl really is just a waste of time because and I don't blame players for not wanting to try to give it like it's a regular season game because no one wants to have... You can have career, certainly season, for the next season.
10: Yeah.
9: I mean, if one of those guys tears a knee in the Pro Bowl in, February or January, whenever they play it, he might be out for an entire season. Why would you want to do that?
10: Which impacts your pocketbook pretty good.
9: Exactly. And then it impacts your team's success. It makes no sense whatsoever. And so I think that's another reason why they've said, let's not even bother it's an exercise in futility is what it is. So I think they're going to stop that. Coverage on the fan will begin, is it 6 o'clock?
10: 6 o'clock tonight.
9: 6 o'clock.
10: We are not going to do any Vikings fan line tonight because of how late the game is. 8 o'clock start. So we'll just finish the post game with Muss. Even Rosen's not appearing on the post game tonight.
9: Well, let me ask you a question. We do a Vikings fan line for preseason games, generally speaking?
10: Yes.
9: people will call in and actually talk about the preseason game and, like, you know, I really like Joe Bag of Donuts. You know, yeah, he's
10: third. I like Jacoby Thomas.
9: Yeah. Warren would call in.
10: Well, of course he would. Yeah, well, yeah. He would,
9: but I can't imagine anybody else wanting to call
10: in. He's a
9: P1,
10: I think we call him.
9: Yeah. And, you know, again, it's what we do, so I should probably be careful and not try to, Chris. Hey, thanks, my boy. Appreciate that. Thank you. I may not, I shouldn't criticize what we do, but I did program 5 radio stations in my career.
10: Football always wins.
9: Okay, actually 3, but only 4. But 5 sounds like more than 4. I just don't think a fan line is really worth it during the regular season. But I also think that you shouldn't have to do any preseason game. If Justin Jefferson doesn't have to play in the preseason, why should you as master control supervisor? You're a veteran. You're the best master. If he's the best wide receiver in pro football, I'm willing to bet you're the best master control supervisor.
10: I would guess that is accurate.
9: He's got one of only 32 jobs in the world. There are 32 master control supervisors for the National Football League. You're one of 30. I wonder where you rank in that. Do you think we
10: and all the other master control supervisors are waiting for me to get my big contract deal so they can kind of slot in accordingly. They're all waiting for me to sign.
9: And they're going
10: to
9: be waiting a long time. A really, really long time.
10: Correct.
9: Because I don't think that's going to be – I don't think that's going – think about how is it that we have the best play-by-play guy box.
10: Yeah.
9: We have the best sideline analyst, best analyst, and the best master control supervisor.
10: We're loaded. It's a dream team.
9: Now – our fan line guy might only be the third or fourth best, but he's just kind of starting, right? Isn't Nordo's done it occasionally?
10: He's in a couple of years.
9: But this
10: him
9: is,
10: and Ron.
9: Yeah. So he's working at it.
10: Muss has been around a while.
9: Yeah, Muss has been around. He has. Yeah, Muss knows his stuff, too. Hey, we'll take a break. 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
10: You know, just Google Affordable Electric. 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
10: We should mention, too. We haven't even mentioned at the fair. Microphones open. And starting at 1 o'clock, we're not going to have any segments available. So if you want to jump on and talk to the common man.
9: Yeah, because Lil B.
10: Next segment, it's a good time to do it.
9: She'll join us at 1 until 1:30. And then we'll play program password. And then my firstborn, Deuce, and I will participate in the last segment. Sack race. The first time I've participated in the sack race since sixth grade, Adams School Elementary, 1970. That's the longest comeback from a child. 70, 80, 90, 2000, 2010, 2020. That's 56 years since the last time I participated in the sack race. Think about that. That's coming up, and Deuce has never done it. I wonder what the odds would do if Power Trip Bets is listening right now. Could they put odds?
10: Yeah, if you could put some odds together by the time we get to 2:15 today.
9: On that fight, that would be really good. We'll take a break.
10: We're also playing a new game today with Lil B as well. We're going to try it out.
9: And you haven't even told me what it is, and so I'm a little worried.
10: Well, yeah, it could fail miserably.
9: Well, I just hope it's not embarrassing.
10: It should embarrass you.
9: Okay.
10: No.
9: Because I'm not going to arm wrestle her. I absolutely will not, because she's not a ones, but a two-time Glenn Cole
10: High School. There's no physicality to it.
9: Very good.
10: It's all mental.
9: We'll take a break. We'll come back with more broadcasting live from the Minnesota State Fair. We're at Carousel Park in the shadows of the grandstand right here on the Fan.
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9: Fair. We used to be right on the sidewalk. And back in the old KQ days, they had a sidekick called the Crazy Cabé. Do you remember Crazy Cabé?
6: I just know the name.
9: Okay. Does anybody remember the Crazy Cabé? So Crazy Cabé was that guy that was supposed to be like, create chaos, you know. And I don't even know if they were doing digital back then. I think he was just recording these things audio. But he came by to taunt us at the booth. So he started squirting us with a squirt gun, right? And he thought it was really funny. And we're like, dude, what are you doing? And he's going to play it on Bernard's show, doing Tommy B's show. All of a sudden, Ventura, who was still working at the station, is walking down the sidewalk toward the booth. And he's standing there and he's shooting squirt gun. It was like TV. It was like, what was the movie he was in? I Ain't Got Time to Bleed. Wasn't that Ventura? Predator?
6: Movie?
9: I think it was in Predator. It was just like Predator. He comes walking up and Cabe's, and he walks right behind him, and Cabe realizes, and he turns and he goes, you got a problem. And you should have saw Crazy Cabe. He started to shake and he just took off because Ventura was ready to pop his head like a pimple.
6: Yeah.
9: Yeah. The Crazy Cabe. It was like a superhero movie, you know, because we weren't going to do anything to him. We weren't afraid of our lives, but it's like, dude, what are you doing? And the legendary Jesse Ventura rescued us from trouble, so we appreciate that. New merchandise here at the fair. I don't know if you know, the B-Flow for Dough Tea. What does that even mean?
6: B-Flow for Dough?
9: B-Flow for Dough Tea. Dough Tea what? We have T-shirt that says B-Flow for Dough. We have the Driveway Club. Is that because it's lean in radio and people won't get out of their
6: cars?
9: I'm
6: assuming so. I think it's the morning show thing. Power Trip Morning Show.
9: How many people laugh just hearing the words Power Trip Morning Show? Well, let me see if you do. Power Trip Morning Show. See?
6: Yeah.
9: You just hear the word. It's that funny. You don't even have to listen to me. You just have to think about Power Trip Morning Show. Then there's the Grand Theft Auto Cafe and Lineup. And that's basically based on a video game, right?
6: Yeah.
9: Then we have the KFA and Pocket Tee. That's come back now. For those of you who have Marlboro Red flip-top box, you put them in that top little pocket up there. It's a wonderful
6: Or if you have a pocket protector,
9: If you own the Twins, you can use it as a pocket protector. There's the KFA and football lightweight hoodie. Everybody likes it.
6: That's the one I want.
9: The lightweight hoodie is now in vogue, and you get to have one piece.
6: That's the one I'm going to choose. I haven't got it yet, but
9: here's what's nice. This is what they've done. They've allowed all of us here at the Fan one piece of merchandise that you can have for free, despite the fact they'll make $250,000 on the merchandise, and it's all because of the slogans we've all come up with. But you know what? I'm not complaining. I love it here at iHeart.
6: Are you saying that the station is making more money off of you than you're making off of you, and you're you?
9: You are correct. However, the comeback would be, they have the stick. That's old radio talk for an antenna. They've got the stick and we don't. So if you don't have a stick, you don't have a T-shirt slogan. So you just, you grin and bear,
6: sure,
9: as we like to say. Toy department tee, is that a big
6: ticket? That's Barrero, yeah.
9: Big ticket. Does it have a toy on the front of it, or does it say toy department?
6: It's like a gray shirt. It's kind of like an old school looking shirt.
9: Oh. But no toy on it.
6: No, I don't think there was
9: an actual
6: toy.
9: Now here's where.
6: Which toy would you choose?
9: Well, you would have several.
6: Oh yeah, yeah.
9: You would have several. You could have like
6: Slinky.
9: You could have a Slinky.
6: Mr. Potato Head.
9: Mr. Potato Head. Maybe even something like a teddy bear or
6: sure,
9: something
6: a
9: like
6: a Barbie
9: that.
6: Doll.
9: That's what I would have done. Then there's the Common Man Untee. Has anybody seen that? It's an Untee.
6: They said back there it's selling well right now.
9: Well, we're proud of it. It's basically
6: he's got it right there. Yeah,
9: right there. If you can see it, it's on display. Unprepared, uninformed, and unprofessional. I also think they should have added an unapologetic, because we don't care,
6: yeah,
9: right? But it's the Common Man program, so we hope you buy that. And then there's a
6: and you're unpaid when he buys that T-shirt.
9: Yes, and I'm unpaid. You're absolutely right. Very good. KFA and hat. We have two versions. We have one that's like the truck driver hat, the boxy one, 1991. You're going to buy one right now?
6: He was inspired.
9: I like the other one that's just got the little patch like he had on his hat that says KFAN on it.
6: Yeah.
9: Little tiny one. I'm not a big fan of the big boxy truck driver one, but they're all good if you like them.
6: Whatever your style is.
9: What's really disappointing for us, I know for fairgoers you want sunshine and light breezes and cool temperatures and low humidity. We want driving rainstorms because we've invested hundreds of thousands of dollars in rain ponchos. That basically costs us 5 cents. And then when you're out there drowning like a rat, we tease you with them and go, how'd you like a rain poncho? And you go, yeah, could I have one, please? It's only $10. And it's just basically a hefty trash bag is what it is. But that's what they do. And, you know, if you're drowning like a rat out there, you're thinking to yourself, I guess it's worth the $10. Speaking of that, so I'm playing with one of my golfing buddies today. He just went to Wrigley. And this is probably every stadium, but at Wrigley Field, do you know what it costs for one beer at Wrigley Field?
6: Oh, I'm sure it's like
9: $20.
6: I was going to say more.
9: $20 for a beer.
6: There's
9: at
6: certain
9: Wrigley
6: concert
9: Field.
6: Venues in town where it costs more than that for a beer.
9: $20 for a beer at Wrigley Field. The bleacher seats, I think he said, cost him like $173 apiece. It's just insane. This is one of the reasons. And look, I'm not trying to deter you from sporting the hometown teams. And go ahead if you're willing to pay those outrageous prices. I'm all for it, right? But really, I think you're just better off getting a six-pack of Blatz. Do they still make Blatz? Does anybody drink beer? Clap your hands if you still drink beer. Yeah, you do. Have you ever had Blatz before? No. Oh, you've had it or just don't like it? Because Blatz is like it costs about 50 cents a beer. I mean,
6: Blatz.
9: Yeah, Blatz. How many people were Hauenstein guys? Hauenstein, now you're talking, right? But here's the thing, Tenneby. Let's say you add $7. Would you buy a six-pack of Miller High Life, the champagne and bottle of beers, or a case of Hauenstein? You buy the case of Hauenstein because you got more beer. You get more beer for your buck, but the beer is not as good for the buck you're paying, if that makes any sense. But I would say buy a six-pack of Blatz and just go home and watch a game on your TV, but that's
6: Well, the problem is now on television it's a lot more expensive
9: now. That's
6: true,
9: too. They got you coming or going.
6: That's why I laugh when all these pro sports teams try to act like, oh, we're not making a lot of money and we're broke. How are you not making money when you're selling $20 beers? How are you not making a fortune?
9: They're making a fortune. Also, our online store, is that up and running right now? Anybody can order any merchandise
6: right
9: now? I believe so. I mean, it says that.
6: There's some that are specific just to be online.
9: Yes. Also, we have sponsorships. As always, Mesh Besher and Spence, they are sponsoring the bleachers. Also, the Rube of the Day, when $100 plus one grand prize winner gets Viking Packer tickets plus $200 in game day cash. New this year, and we really like this, a free original chicken sandwich from Chick-fil-A with every purchase over here. With every purchase, you get a...
6: That's better than the actual T-shirt you're going to get.
9: Yeah, absolutely.
6: Yeah.
9: The only thing is, the sandwiches have been here since Wednesday night. So right now, they're probably getting a little
6: wait till next
9: rancid.
6: Week.
9: And just wait till next week if you buy one. No, actually, it's a gift card for it. So you can go to any participating, and I think they're all participating in the Twin Cities Chick-fil-A stores. Have you done any social posts yet?
6: A couple.
9: Oh, I think I'm going to do one. I'm not making this up. Now, again,
6: I was waiting for the stands to fill up a little bit first before I start taking pictures.
9: Aren't they full? I thought they were. Oh, there's another section over on that side. I come in from the media a lot. Wait till I show you pork chop on a stick. The line for it. The line for pork. Now, people are in line. It probably stretches from here to the grandstand and back.
6: It's crazy.
9: To pay $13 for a pork chop on a stick.
6: Yes.
9: $13. And there was one guy trying to cut in line. And the buddy was telling him, he was going, you can't do that. He goes, no, just wait. So he's kind of like pretending he's looking. And they got he's trying to inch in his way in. He's going to try to duck in.
6: It's the same person that picks up a grape off a grocery store and eats it before paying for it.
9: He should be arrested.
6: Same type of person.
9: It's the same exact person. He should be arrested for it. So, yeah.
6: By the way, I don't know why it took me so long to discover this. You know, we've had the canopy issues forever, and we're seeing it right now, right? Everyone's trying to sit in the shade.
9: Right.
6: When I was walking behind the bleachers 9 to noon, they have, like, that little path with all the... everyone was sitting back there because it's all shaded. Right. It's all shaded for trees. So why don't we just move the bleachers back about like 30 feet? And then you get all the shade coverage from the trees. We don't have to buy a canopy. We don't have to spend more money. We just got to move the bleachers back.
9: Do we have any volunteers to try to lift those bleachers right now and move them back? How many think it would take?
6: Couple 13, 14
9: people. We could lift that up. We could give it a shot, I suppose, if you want. Or you could, like, tip it sort of kittywampus. Have you ever heard the word kittywampus?
6: Kittywampus?
9: You familiar with it?
6: I mean, I've heard the word. I don't know what it means.
9: Kittywampus means it's not like it's supposed to be. Like, if you tilted that up to the right, it would be kittywampus. We could tilt it from the back to the front and then throw some blankets on there, some bed sheets, and that might work. Now, you could get crushed by it. But, you know, that's the chance you take.
6: Might be some safety code violations there.
9: But we could give that a shot, too.
6: Yeah, we just got to move the bleachers back. That was the solution to this all along.
9: Now, speaking of prices, apparently now that the Lynx are the hottest ticket in town, they're now becoming one of the most expensive. Did you see that story?
6: I did not.
9: Renewals for the 2027 season are underway. And the Fish Wrap Factory on the West spoke with more than 20 Lynx season ticket holders. 15 provided invoices for the 2026-2027 seasons, showing increases ranging from 15.3% to 47.3% upon the section. Among those 15 season ticket holders, the average increase was 28.7%. That translates to price hikes in hundreds or thousands of dollars over a single year. While fans at some WNBA franchises have expressed sticker shock, Lynx season ticket holders who spoke to the Fish Wrap said they understood what's driving the increases. Well, I do too. It's called greed. It's like, hey, we got a hot ticket in town. We can charge more for it. There's plenty more where that
6: came from.
9: We
6: got the best WNBA player, and she's a rookie. Yeah. So now we are going to be...
9: Yeah, so guess what? The rich get richer.
6: Well, I will say, didn't with the new CBA, all the salaries in the WNBA go up quite a bit? So it would make a little bit sense that the tickets are going to have to go up to pay for it.
9: Our new owner is also worth billions of dollars, too.
6: Sure.
9: So again... it is the price to pay. And if you don't...
6: How many people... What's their average attendance for a Lynx game? They don't have the upper deck open. Do they not have the upper deck open? And they're filling that? Really? They're getting like 18,000 to Lynx games? Did not know that.
9: The average WNBA salary is expected to nearly quintuple. I'm familiar with quintuples on a golf course. I've had many a quintuple.
6: I'm very familiar with the quintuple.
9: With a quintuple bogey. The average WNBA salary is expected to nearly quintuple from about $120,000 in 2025 to more than $580,000 this year, while team salary caps are projected to grow from $7 million in 2026 to more than $11 million by 2032. And think about it. Our new guy, Bada Binga Bada Kaminga, is making $12 million, six each year. So over a two-year stretch, he's making with the entire roster.
6: Lynx fans are having to pay for us going over the luxury tax for the Wolves.
9: But as the four-time WNBA champ Lynx chased their first title in a decade, some longtime fans are concerned they won't be able to follow the team the same way. One of their season ticket holders said, "I love that the league is doing so well. I love that these players are getting paid. However, it feels like they're pricing out the people who made this team their number one thing." And that's what they are.
6: That's what they're going to do.
9: Pricing out the people that were there from the beginning. Through thick and thin, that never deserted this club. We're there through the good times and the bad times. Great song by Led Zeppelin. Anybody familiar with Led Zeppelin? Clap your hands. Hey, we have some people that are familiar with Led Zeppelin.
6: Lynx are averaging 12,040 people per game.
9: Is that the largest?
6: They're hot. No, they are sixth in the NBA in attendance.
9: Are the larger markets the ones that are bigger, or is it the better
6: teams? Golden State's one, New York Liberty two. Indiana Fever, 3. Portland Fire, they're expansion, are they not? They're 4th. L.A. Sparks are 5th.
9: There's nothing else to do in Portland. They have the Trailblazers,
6: yes.
9: Right? That's it.
6: But in the summer, there's nothing else to do.
9: That is absolutely right. So, But if you want to pay the money, everybody has to pick and choose what they want to pay for, right? Some things, if Tenneby wants to buy hockey skates, he wants to play hockey, he plays for it. That's what he does.
6: Washington Mystics are averaging 4,200. Golden State, on the other hand, is averaging over 18,000.
9: And that's about what you get for a power trip morning show. Power trip. Now, when are they out here again for that big super show, their big show?
6: I don't remember.
9: I think that's next
6: They're doing
9: Tuesday.
6: Some weeknight things.
9: I think they're doing Tuesday.
6: Some weekend things.
9: By the way, how many people are planning to attend one of the two Power Trip broadcasts from Minnesota State Fair? Clap your hands. Boy, that popularity is sort of, if that's any indication. Because I was going to suggest, it used to be when they would first do that, if you wanted to have a seat in the bleachers, and let's say it's next Tuesday, you would have to sit right there where you are now because there was no way they would be vacant by the time Tuesday rolls around. That's how popular the Power Trip morning show is. So anyway.
6: By the way, Power Trip Bets did come out with the odds.
9: Oh, they do.
6: For you versus Deuce.
9: Okay.
6: So in the sack race. Did we determine how long we're doing this?
9: Well, I don't know. It's all... The genesis of the idea was my greatest athletic achievement was winning the Adams School Elementary Track and Field Day sack race. 60 yards, I won the blue ribbon. It's the first time and only time I've ever... Well, we finished first at the radio station on a number of occasions.
6: Ouch, I hit my head.
9: But it's the only time. And that's like a 60-yard dash, I would call it.
6: How old were you?
9: Sixth grade. So
6: sixth grade, okay.
9: 12 years, 11 or 12 11-ish, years old.
6: Yeah.
9: Probably 11 because it was going into... who's got the marijuana, man? I can smell it a mile away. It's Acapulco, gold. No, it's Colombian red.
6: So are you going to be able to adjust to this being more of a sprint than the 60-yard dash where you need a little more conditioning?
9: Well, because here's the point I'm getting to. Deuce just ran his second ever marathon. He ran Grandma's Marathon and finished in 3 hours, 7 minutes, and some odd seconds. Pretty impressive.
6: Yeah.
9: Right? He's a distance runner that's used to pacing himself.
6: Yes.
9: At 60 yards, I'm pretty much going full bore.
6: You're sprinting.
9: Right out. Yeah. Now, the thing is, he's significantly younger than... As a matter of fact, I'm literally old enough to be his grand. I'm 6'7", he's 2'3". So I'm old enough to be his grandfather. I got a late start. So it's the geezer...
6: But you're savvy. You know the technique.
9: Well, that's it. Now, it's going to be a little bit of a shorter. It's not going to be 6 yards. So I can't pace myself at all. I mean, I got to go, and I got to go fast, and I got to go hard. But it should be fun. It should be exciting. It's not Power Trip Morning Show. I mean, it's not that, But it's still going to be...
6: But the odds are set from Power Trip Bets.
9: Okay.
6: He has Deuce as the favorite at minus 200. He has you as the underdog at plus 200.
9: So you bet...
6: So for Deuce, if you wanted to bet on Deuce, you would have to bet 200 to win 100.
9: Okay.
6: For you, you could bet 100 to win 200.
9: Smart money right here, my boy. Smart money right here. Well, let me guess. You think Deuce has got me?
6: I would take the Deuce at minus 200. I think those are very friendly odds.
9: Would you call that a value bet?
0: A bet?
6: Well, it looks like Blakemore wants to bet me.
9: Blakemore, do you want to bet?
4: It just sounded like you were rearing for a bet, Tenna. That's what it sounds like.
6: Well, yeah, I am. Yeah. Are you the one wanting to bet me?
4: No.
9: Yeah.
6: Or are you just playing that for common?
4: Well, I was playing that to try to get
6: my fear, though, is like these...
9: Whoa. Do you see what happens when... contestants and athletes in the game start betting on it. I can't make a
6: bet. Yeah, that's why I'm worried about. You and Deuce are in on this together, and you're going to rig it to take my bet away.
9: Well, here's what we were thinking of doing. At least what I thought of. We would have raced today. Deuce, I would win. Then there would be an investigation. They'd say that Deuce tanked it so his father could win, and we'd have to have a rematch next Friday.
6: Yeah, next Friday.
9: But now he's going to be in Lincoln on Friday. He's going to a wedding or something like that. So
6: by the way, we might be streaming this today at KFAN.com/watch because it's going to be right after Program Passer.
9: Yes.
6: So as long as Zach can keep hanging out with us,
9: we might just
6: continue the broadcast down to the
9: end. I kind of like the idea.
6: So you can watch it if you're not here.
9: So it's the first new thing we've done in 20 years.
6: Yep.
9: Because we've never done anything new in 20 years, so we're finally figured something out. We'll do that at about 2:30. Let's take a break. We'll come back when we do the feminine touch of the program. The smoke show from Glencoe.
6: Yeah, baby.
9: The foxy lady, Little B, joins us. Live at the Minnesota State Fair, we're broadcasting from Carousel Park in the shadows of the grandstand. Right here on the Fan.
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0: mainly clear skies this afternoon with daytime highs approaching 83. Westerly winds around 5 miles per hour. Lows around 64. Tonight, slight chance for storms. Thunderstorms likely tomorrow. Highs level off around 77. Warmer Sunday and Monday with highs from the mid-80s to the upper 80s. Thunderstorms possible both days. From the Weatherology Weather Center, I'm meteorologist Paul Trombley on 99.3 The Fan, Winona. 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
0: All right, Gerdsy, you can make it interesting here. You're down 23 points. You have the option. You want to go first or second?
2: First.
0: That didn't sound too confident. JG and Lil B for 10.
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3: Winery.
0: Max and Common for 9 and the win.
2: Purple.
4: Grape.
0: Yes.
2: Yes, sir!
5: Come on now!
4: The rebranded Drip Brothers.
0: Brothers Drip.
4: The Brothers Drip. Undefeated.
0: Looks like he's ready for the sack race.
4: Yeah. I'm so proud of him. I feel like I took him under my wing all those years ago. And program password. Well done. Drip. The Brothers Drip are 1-0. Well,
6: the Drip right. Brothers 2.0 yeah. are 1-0, though.
4: 2.0, 1-0.
6: 2.0, 1-0.
3: That's fun.
4: We win gracefully.
6: Yeah.
4: We can't help ourselves. We get excited. We're into it. We have a drive.
2: You should be.
4: Yeah, thank you.
2: You earned it. I kind of liked it better when Max, his mouth was wired shut.
3: That was fun.
2: Yeah.
4: Well, we thank you for helping out. As always, now, Lil B was coming out anyways, and you were too, but still, thanks for the effort. We appreciate it.
2: Yeah, anytime.
4: And how many is that in a row now he's lost?
2: 7, right?
0: He's now the
3: longest
0: current active losing streak in Broken Password. 7 straight losses for Justin Gerdsy. Yeah. Former champion.
4: Historically good or?
2: Biblically bad.
4: There you go. Hey, thanks for coming out. Stick around. We've got my boy Deuce is coming up, and we're going to...
2: Oh, boy.
4: We're going to reenact. We're going to reenact from all those years ago when I won the blue ribbon, 6th grade track and field day at Adams School, and I'm being challenged by my son, who I created from my...
6: Lord.
4: That's coming up next here on the Common Man Program, live from the Minnesota State Fair.
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23: Go down that path.
0: He has no chance.
4: Here's the best part about having a son that finally, you know, has, you know, pushed them out of the nest. They're pushed out of the nest. I got a dining room back. I got a man cave back. I've got all of everything is
0: space
4: back.
0: On the floor.
4: Space on the floor. My two boys, baby brother Peter and Deuce, I would say, why do you throw that in the middle of the floor? And then they would look at me and go, because I'll know where to find it the next time I need it. That's their logic.
23: Similarly to how Tenet B always keeps his phone, keys, wallet in his pocket because he knows where they're going to be. Yeah, they're right there.
4: I guess that makes sense. Let's test what you know. What does the N stand for on the side of the Nebraska helmet?
23: Knowledge.
4: There you go. Now we're talking, and you got plenty of it.
23: Plenty.
4: We have you in it. By the way, you're going to be doing some more play-by-play on
23: Game Time Minnesota. That is correct. I'll be the voice of Lakeville North Sports for a few football games, and I'll be doing some soccer and hockey's what I'm really excited for. That'll get going. I think that starts in November, but I'm excited.
4: You intend to be big hockey guys. You probably guys get along real well. Yeah. So the football, though, that you're doing this fall, you're going to be the analyst guy.
23: I'll be the Bursich to PA.
4: Yeah, and now let me ask you something. Let's say, for instance, that you're watching a game and Lakeville North's opponent's getting beaten really bad. It's like 41 donut. How would you describe the performance of the other team's defense?
23: I might want to keep it in my head, but I would be tempted to describe it as chair-like. They look like chairs.
4: In other words,
23: The defensive backs for any team have been absolutely atrocious.
4: Yeah, that's it. So you'll have a little bat. So we're looking forward to that, too. Here's the other thing. We've set this race up because I've been encouraged by a number of people to
0: freshen it up.
4: Well, not only well, that's obvious. That's been forever. But to try something new because we haven't done anything new in 20 years. I haven't been in a sack race. It's one of my only claims to fame athletically. Now, when I played football in 4th, 5th, 6th grade, I was a fierce pass rushing, Rock of Gibraltar run-stopping defensive lineman, precise route running, Sure-handed pass catching tight end.
23: There you go.
4: Played them both.
23: Yeah.
0: How many times have you heard all these bits?
23: A couple, 13, 14 million.
4: He's been forced to.
23: I've been forced. 20 years.
4: Forced.
23: 20 plus years.
4: Say I was forced.
23: I was forced.
4: So it was back in sixth grade, just before we left Adams Elementary School.
23: That would have been, 1923, sixth grade for you?
4: That would have been in 1970.
23: Sure.
4: And I entered the track and field contest.
23: Mm-hmm.
4: And sixth grade, I won the blue ribbon. I'm the only person. I won the blue ribbon. It's the only time I've ever finished first. Well, lately in our report cards for the radio show, I've been in some. I've had some first place finishes too. So happy for that. But it was the only place I ever finished first. I still have the ribbon on display at my house. It's my proudest achievement. Now, my two sons were a bit more athletically gifted, right?
23: A hair athletically gifted.
4: Deuce started out playing soccer.
23: Correct.
4: But then he moved on to cross country and track and field. And in your sophomore year or your junior year, you were the Eastridge Cross Country Rookie of the Year.
23: ROTY, Rookie of the Year.
4: Let's hear it from Rookie of the Year. It was kind of all downhill from there, but
23: yeah,
4: you were the Rookie of the Year.
23: My trajectory was right here, and then, I'm a member of the Cole family, so it kind of just started to metal off.
4: Yeah, me. And that's exactly what it did. But you're also a distance runner. You finished your second ever marathon. You ran Grandma's.
23: Correct. Grandma's is the best. It's the coolest.
4: And tell them what your time was in the Grandma's marathon.
23: I don't know. It was around 3:07 or 8.
4: Is that pretty impressive? Is that good?
0: Finishing is impressive.
23: Yeah. Thank you. I got to train a little more for my next one. I want to go under that 3-hour mark. I know I can hit it, but the older I get, the lazier I'm going to get, and it's not going to happen.
4: He's 23, and he's worried about getting older.
23: I'm an old man by now.
0: He's watched his dad over the years.
23: Yeah. Once you're out of college, man, it's over. Just wrap it up.
4: Okay, well, we'll just see how it's over. Now, of course, I didn't go to college, but we'll see if it's over. I'm 6'7".
23: You sure
4: you're
23: are.
4: 23. I'm old enough to be his grandfather, though I'm his father.
23: Correct.
4: Athletically, you would think I'm past my prime.
23: We're about to
0: find
23: out
4: that climbing into the sack race at this point into the burlap sack and participating in the sack race would not only be a mistake but detrimental to my health.
23: I am worried about you falling, breaking a bone, or spraining something, tweaking
0: torn
23: something.
0: Achilles.
23: This could get ugly.
4: Yeah, what you ought to worry about is the embarrassment that you might suffer losing to a 67-year-old man. The sack race, Common, after 57 years in retirement, is about to participate in it again. It's a grudge match against his son, the long-distance runner. That's coming up next as part of the program. And don't forget...
0: Zach was ready for it right now. He's got it on KFAN.com/watch.
4: Oh, no, we're going to go to break, and then we're going to do it. I'm sorry.
0: Sorry, Zacho.
4: Sorry, Zacho. And then Mouth Guitar Guy is going to join us right after that here on the... Zacho, you should know we got to milk this segment. I got nothing for the rest of the day. So we'll do it right when we come back, though, Zacho. I promise the sack race is coming up next. And then Mouth Guitar Guy closes up the program here on the Common Man program on The Fan.
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21: We won the blue ribbon. Versus his son, racing for the first time in the sack, Deuce. Smattering of applause there. Deuce is your favorite at minus 200. Common is your underdog at plus 200. We'll begin with Deuce here. Deuce, first time ever in the sack race. How does it feel thus far?
22: You know, being in front of all these fans is just something that you would never expect to see even in your wildest dreams. There's the state cross-country meet, state track and field meet, and then there's the sack race in the shadows of the grandstand at the state fair. So I'm feeling real blessed right now, ready to go. Let's get it.
21: There's not a lot of athletes that get to go against their father in an event as competitive like this, as big as this is. I have to imagine there's a lot of emotions going through you right now.
22: Oh, there's plenty. Like when Mike Tyson, I believe, It was Larry Holmes who fought Muhammad.
21: I think it was Ben Franklin.
22: It was Larry Holmes who fought Muhammad Ali. And, you know, he sort of felt bad after the fight because Ali was old, past his prime. He didn't want to keep beating up on him. When I cross that finish line, I'm going to be ashamed of how far behind the old man is. It might bring a tear to my eye.
21: There are some on social media right now saying that you're not taking this seriously. You biked on the way here. You got a workout in ahead of time. You might be tired. Are you not taking this matchup very seriously against your old man?
22: Now, look, Deion Sanders didn't stretch before his 40-yard dash because you don't see a lion stalk its prey, right? I'm not gonna stretch because a cheetah won't. A lion won't. I got my workout in, and I'm ready to go. The bike was just a nice warm-up to this, a nice preamble. I'm ready to go. Let's go.
21: Let's move on to the common man, Dan Cole. Common, back in the sack once again. How does it feel after 56 years?
23: It's it feels like it was just yesterday when all my troubles seemed so far away. It's like riding a bike, which I probably am better at than this now. But, yeah, I feel like I'm ready to go. I've done it for so many times. I got the blue ribbon to prove it. And no one's ever accomplished something like this to be this far between championships in any sport. It's never been done. And so, there were people that doubted me, and I was, you know, there were other members of the family that thought I shouldn't try this thing. They're worried about my health and well-being. But, once this racing's in your blood, the sack race, it's hard to get it out. So it's time, yeah.
21: Now, I've seen you making some adjustments here. You're testing out the sack. You took off your shoes. What's been going through your mind here as you're leading up to this big race?
23: Well, generally, I would race with blue suede shoes, but I don't have any. So I took those off. I felt like those were made it a bit more cumbersome. But, of course, I also have plantar fasciitis. So I'm worried about that, too. But it's a shorter race than normal. You know, generally, it would be a 60-yard dash. I paced this off. It's probably about 22 or 23, maybe 13, 14. So it's a little shorter, so I think I can physically withstand the punishment to the feet. It's not the best track in the world. It's a little uneven. There's some spots, but we've checked it out, talked to my trainer, talked with my team, and we feel ready.
21: Final question before you lead up. Clearly, you're the underdog here.
23: Because we got a whole segment to kill. Sorry about that.
21: Clearly, you're the underdog here, plus 200 from Power Trip Bets. He doesn't even seem to be taking you very seriously right now. A lot of people saying an old man can't do the sack race anymore. What are you trying to prove here today?
23: Old man, take a look at my life. I'm a lot like you. We're cut from the same cloth. I've never taken anything very seriously either. But in this case, I think it's going to doom him. I really do. I feel like I'm going to win tonight.
21: All right, who's ready for the sack race? If you're not here live at the State Fair, you can watch right now, kfn.com/watch. It's about a 20-yard dash. First one to the trash cans. Please stay out of the way with your food. You're going to get hit. You're going to get run over. Over to the side, please. All right. Round of applause. Who's cheering for Deuce in the sack race? Who's cheering for the common man, Dan Cole? All right, ladies and gentlemen, get your sacks ready. On your mark. Oh, false start. False start. All right, common man's going back in line. On your mark. Get set. Go. Oh, they're dead even. Oh, Deuce. And Deuce is loose. Common has fallen. Deuce is thinking about whether to go back and help him out or not. He's decided to gritty all the way. Common has fallen down. Deuce now taunting his old man as he, oh, stumbles. He's not there yet. Here comes the common man, Dan Cole. And Common wins. Common at the finish line wins by, I don't know what you call that, a sack? Did you win that by a sack? Common, it looked like you were finished early. What happened in that race?
23: Well, my feet got tangled up in blue. I got a bunion. And I didn't clip my toenails before the race, which was a distinct mistake. I don't know. It sort of looked like he took a dive. I checked that betting. See if he's got a betting slip in his back pocket.
21: It does seem very suspicious.
23: Suspicious, but you know what? It doesn't matter how it happens. It's been 57 years, man.
21: How did it feel to get back in the sack again? He's getting emotional.
23: It's a dream come true. And you know what? I want to go to Disney World! Or is it Disneyland? Wherever. Actually, I'd rather go to Augusta. Anybody have a connection?
21: Now, the question on everyone's mind right now is, was that the final sack race in your legendary career? Is that it for the con man, or will we see you back in the sack again?
23: Well, there's baby brother Peter, another opponent, and then my lovely wife Potato, but she would probably be...
21: And you have another child that hasn't been born yet from your second wife.
23: Well, my second wife hasn't been born yet. That's exactly right. So I think this might be it. I don't know. That took a lot out of me. It was a little more difficult than I thought it was going to be. I probably should have trained a little harder. Well, I should have trained. I didn't do any training at all, which was the problem, but I feel good about it, and I'm really happy, and I just want to thank my son for taking a dive. I mean, for competing against me.
21: Thanks. Oh, they're embracing. What an emotional moment here in Falcon Heights. Give it up for the common man, Dan Cole, your champion, and the runner-up, Deuce. All right, now we need a little intermission music before we get back to the microphones. Thank you. And they gotta go back to get their shoes. They just said-

0: Hold the diaper. It was down too long in the midnight sea. Why don't you come in a mirror? Ride the tiger in the diamond stripes, but no whiskey clean. Why don't you see what I mean? Gotta get away, get away, gotta get away, get away. Old diver, soul survivor, you're so listening. Holy diver, holy diver. You're black and blue, running after you, holy diver.
1: Woo! Yes, Mouth Guitar Guy.
2: Brilliant.
1: With a very different version of Sweet Caroline, something we're not as used to.
3: No, really.
1: No, I know, but well done. Very, very well done. What do you have for us tomorrow? Or, I mean, on Monday, do you have your selection yet?
3: Until You Call on the Dark by Danzig, and I've got Dirty Deeds Done Dirt Cheap by AC/DC.
1: Yeah, very good. Mouth Guitar Guy, as always, thank you very much. It's always good to have you on board. 49 years. Performing at the Minnesota State Fair. You can look it up. He's also a member of the Minnesota State Fair Hall of Fame, as is Mark Rosen. So they're both in the same Hall of Fame. I've not reached either of those Hall of Fames, the PAVC, the Minnesota Broadcasters, or the State Fair Hall of Fame. Deuce, thank you very much.
2: Thank you for having me.
1: Thank you very much, Zacho. I appreciate that.
2: Zacho.
4: Monday,
1: Nick as well, and Tenneby.
4: Yes, thanks to all them. Monday, Ben Lieber, Meat Sauce, and Toddler Golf at the State Fair.
1: Wow, we got a jam-packed lineup. Thanks for having me.
4: Hey, great job.
1: You as well. Thanks again for coming out to the State Fair. Thanks for listening throughout the year. We do appreciate that. Stick around. Big Ticket and JG, they are next right here at the Fair.
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9: Sunshine mixed with clouds at times this afternoon, with daytime highs approaching 83. Winds out of the west, around 5 miles per hour. Cloudy skies expected tonight. Slight chance of thunderstorms. Lows dip down to about 64. Thunderstorms likely tomorrow. High temperatures reach up to 77. Cloudy skies. From the Weatherology Weather Center, I'm meteorologist Paul Trombley on 99.3 The Fan, Winona. Right now, 82.
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0: Kuminga's tax bill if he had signed with the Lakers.
1: Oh.
0: And by the end of it, apparently, he might have been better off taking less money here, despite the fact that I don't think we're known for low taxes.
2: No, we're not.
0: In the state of Minnesota.
2: So thank you, Gavin Newsom, is what you're saying.
0: Exactly. Yeah, apparently Gavin Newsom played a role, whether he wanted to or not. So lots to get to between now and, as I said, 6 o'clock tonight. Vikings pregame show will begin then. Lori Fisher at the bottom of the hour. Please hang with us. Great Minnesota get-together, the shadow of the Grandstand Carousel Park on a beautiful Friday afternoon here on The Fan.
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0: Lori Fisher, bottom of the hour, Fox 9 senior executive producer. If you have never met her or spent much time around her, it might be a trip. You might never be quite the same. In addition, John Millay, former, longtime prep guy, former copy editor, actually, sports copy editor, Star Tribune. And then prep guy, and then basically created his own fiefdom with the MSHSL, correct?
2: It was unbelievable.
0: And now is kind of retired from that. We talked to him when that was announced, and he's got a new book out as well, which we will talk about. And then Lavelle is scheduled for a 5 o'clock in-studio appearance, although we don't even know if he has his credential.
2: We don't know if he picked up his ticket.
0: Yeah,
2: I mean, we assume he can get in without it.
0: Well, I told you, somebody stole my parking pass.
2: That's what I heard. Did you tell Barb?
0: She knew. That's how. Because I said I got no parking pass. She said, what?
2: Yeah.
0: So yeah, who? I don't know if we have identified the culprit yet, but that was a couple of days ago. Okay, now we got it. I figured it out. So here's the further info from Dan Winnesota. This was in the St. Paul Weekly Minnesota. It's spelled Minnesotian, MINNESOTIAN. They didn't say Minnesotan then, apparently.
2: Minnesotian
0: is what they went with.
2: Be a different route.
0: And this is from, what did I say, 1859?
2: Yes.
0: The very first three-day Great Minnesota get-together.
2: We really dipped our toe.
0: So I mentioned the governor from the great state of Indiana who was here speaking. Still don't know if this story will tell me why, but he apparently got drunk, removed all of his clothing.
2: Oh, my God.
0: Told a number of racist stories. And then let me just read you what the Minnesotan wrote about his appearance. Governor Willard was in St. Anthony last night and spoke to an audience of about 300, mostly Republicans, I'm told. He reenacted the concert hall farce, stripped off his clothing, told a racist story I can't repeat.
2: Right.
0: And so completely showed, quote, the nature of the beast that the Republicans here think of inviting him at the Stillwaterite, then there's this part of it doesn't even make sense. It may be a typo. I'm not exactly sure. So, nature of the beast, are they saying, I mean, total nudity?
2: I think so. Yeah, I'm not familiar with writings of the time, but I feel like that's
0: so,
2: it.
0: I mean, now that's something, again, you couldn't make that up. There's no one out here who's come to the state fair year in, year out, loves the history, loves... to say, I wonder if there's any weird stories from the beginning. I bet you in our audience, it's got to be almost no one who ever had any awareness of this. This is how it started.
2: Right.
0: Minnesota get-together started, a three-day event.
2: Almost
0: with that kind of controversy.
2: Almost universally hailed as the best state fair in the country.
0: Yes.
2: Started with that.
0: So do you just, and that's the other thing, I need more information. Does the governor start talking, and then just says, "I'm just gonna disrobe."
2: Yeah,
0: and then starts telling these horrible stories, and by the end of it is naked. And has anybody stayed to listen? Sadly, probably in that year they probably did.
2: Yeah.
0: Here's the review about the. This is again from the same paper.
2: Okay.
0: The St. Paul Weekly Minnesotan. This is the writer this time. I'm sorry to be compelled to say, for truth's sake, that the fair, so far as the number of articles on exhibition is concerned, was a total failure. The meagerness of every department represented and the total emptiness of others was apparent to everybody and was universally remarked.
2: Wow.
0: Wow. See, that's how it all began. So the Minnesota State Fair started with the best bulletin board material imaginable.
2: They did.
0: Right?
2: Yeah.
0: They said, basically, okay, We'll show you and who got the last. Tell me who got the last laugh regarding the Great Minnesota Get Together.
2: So far, it's us.
0: It's us, and it's the State Fair itself.
2: Yes.
0: They were inspired by the degree to which they were savaged back in the beginning. Now, even I would say, hey, man, it's their first fair.
2: Right.
0: Give them maybe a couple of years to figure some stuff out before you savage them to that degree. Although I don't know that I necessarily gave J.J. McCarthy that much rope, did I?
2: Well, technically, it was his second year.
0: Yeah, that's true.
2: It was his first year as a starter.
0: That's true.
2: What I'm most curious about, and maybe Winnesota can send us this at some point during the show, is I want to know about the comeback. I want to know about the next year.
0: Yeah.
2: Like you say, how did we respond to that situation? How did we respond to that criticism, to that governor? Did we think about, like, we have taken a break from politicians on the show at the fair? How did they respond the next year? That's what I think I'm most curious about.
0: I think I just hit my limit, so I don't think I'm able to refocus in on this. I'm trying to figure out again why the governor. Well, I think again he was there being treated, and then he died.
2: About a year later, you said
0: tuberculosis. But so was Mayo Clinic already open then?
2: Must have been.
0: What did we say? 1859.
2: Yeah.
0: Wow.
2: But I honestly don't know. Big Knocker will tell us.
0: Knocker will know.
2: Yeah, he'll tell us on
0: Probably
2: Tuesday.
0: Probably got a plaque from there or something from back in the beginning. That's it. So there's your history that you can tell to other people that I bet you.
2: I never knew it.
0: I never had any idea.
2: I never knew it.
0: I mean, you want to talk about early controversy. My God. And why Indiana?
2: Exactly.
0: Did he just raise his hand and say, I'll give a speech?
2: Sure.
0: Or did somebody say, hey.
2: They probably said, who wants to come to Minnesota? Who? I mean, again, the country is less than 100 years old.
0: Well, remember this. This is a sad thing to remember, and I do because I was born in Indiana. Regarding his racist ramblings, Indiana was the start of the Ku Klux Klan. Sad but true.
2: Really?
0: Yeah. Now, it ended up obviously being a bigger issue in the South. But believe me, parts of southern Indiana, back in the day, not particularly good.
2: Governor Wilbur was probably
0: so
2: at
0: maybe
2: the
0: he was. Yeah, he may have been. Who's to say? I'm not exactly sure. All right, we'll make this the bottom of the hour break. As I said, Lori Fisher is going to stop by. And then at 4 o'clock, Johnny Millay, Lavelle. We'll also get to a number of hot sports, I guess you could say, subjects, controversies that we didn't really get a chance to explore in detail yesterday because we had so many outstanding guests. So we'll mix and match until 6 when we turn it over to the Vikings crew. Vikings mercifully wrapping up their preseason in Denver tonight. All of our coverage will begin at 6 o'clock on the Fan. Is Rosen, I know Rosen is in charge of everything on Fox 9 pregame and post. Is he also like front and center on the Vikings radio network pregame show too, or is he off there?
2: I don't think he's on there anymore.
0: Really?
2: No. But I'll be honest, I have no idea.
0: Gessling still is, I think.
2: Gessling is, Alec Lewis still is, Sauce is, Hawk is, Charch is.
0: Interesting.
2: Muss is. I don't know. Rosen, I don't think.
0: You're not in it? That's not one of your 9 jobs?
2: No, it's not.
0: Not for the moment.
2: No, I have not been offered that yet.
0: All right, prepare for what I fear is going to be a failed attempt at comedy from Lori Fisher when we return. That's unfair. I mean, that probably is setting the expectation. I didn't want to set it too high.
2: No, we shouldn't.
0: But I might be setting it too low.
2: I don't
0: want to set it as low as the governor.
2: No.
0: Former Indiana governor.
2: She did tell me, though, earlier today, I think I might go have a beer and just relax.
0: Oh,
2: so she could have Governor Wilbur.
0: God.
2: It's possible that at the end of it, she'll be naked and telling racist jokes.
0: Oh, my God.
2: KFAN.com/watch.
0: Yeah.
2: We'll stream it.
0: Plus the medication.
2: Oh, all
0: you
2: of
0: put
2: them.
0: All that cocktail together, and Lord knows where it might go after that. We'll take a quick pause. State Fair when we return here in the Fan.
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1: Do you think you want to get a look at Mond next week?
2: Not particularly.
3: Mike, why don't you want to get a look at him?
2: I see him every day.
4: Sorry, K-Fan.

0: Yeah. The scrappy Edina tennis player. That yeah. nobody, I mean, how did you not see that?
1: I blew that one blue.
0: Yeah,
2: you want to talk about two-time state tennis champion.
0: Overcoming it.
1: We'll do a look back.
0: I'll be in Jim Paulson's book. That's what I always say. Jim Paulson wrote a lot about me. We became tight. He was, as you can imagine, I was a great quote for a tennis player. Oh, so, you know.
1: Absolutely.
0: You guys wrote about it back then, so it was cool. But no, I never, had I won three titles, you probably would have been there for the third. You would have had to have come to see that.
2: Then it would have been inevitable.
0: But I won two. It wasn't that big a deal.
1: I was watching.
0: You probably wrote about Dusty Boyer, who won four.
1: I probably
0: wrote about Wyatt McCoy. You didn't write about me. That's fine.
2: Not that you're bitter.
0: Good. 25 years later,
2: yeah,
0: I'm
2: you're
0: good.
2: Letting it go.
0: I'm sure my dad's fine with it.
2: Like the Michael Jordan of tennis. every slight, every perceived slight still remembered. Still boiling inside of you.
0: I never got the John Mulaney because you had your picture and everything in the paper.
2: Oh, yeah. That's true. Like,
0: that was the thing. That would have been big for me.
2: Well,
0: but,
2: you know,
1: my bad. We
2: talked about this, you and I've talked about it with other people too, who either started in preps or did preps or turned it into something like you did, is that it's the great irony is that a lot of people aspire to, I want to cover the pro teams. I want to cover the big college teams, you know, like sure. University of Minnesota. And the truth of the matter is, that stuff, relatively speaking, is handed to you on a platter compared to high schools, where there ain't anybody spoon-feeding you. You got to go out and get it. You got to go to you have to go to the practices even more than you do where stuff's kind of handed to you or it's all kind of programmed. But I also think, in a way, maybe that's the purity of it, is that maybe there's not as many filters or, you know, like sort of walls that are put up. Maybe in even high school, there are more walls now. But you have a better chance to actually get to the essence of a story.
1: Right. I would just walk onto a football practice field unannounced. Hey, John, how you doing? What do you need? Your stuff, that happened all the time. But you don't get a thick set of stats before a game and after a game.
2: Right.
1: You know, and I covered the Timberwolves for a long time. That was pretty. I always argued you could cover an NBA game without seeing it. Because
2: you get the stats. Sad, but true.
1: You get a play-by-play.
2: Yeah.
1: You could almost do that.
2: Without leaving the press box.
1: That's right.
2: You're going to get, back in the day at least, printed quotes, the best quotes from the coach and the players. It's all there. You could literally not ever leave your seat.
1: Right.
2: But it feels a little bit sanitized then, obviously.
1: Yes. And on the high school thing, you know, you go to a game, you know, I kept my own stats. Name the sport. I had a system for keeping stats because nobody was doing that. It's different now. You'll have a guy up in the press box with an iPad doing stats on a professional program. Boom, he prints it out for you. It's a little different, but back in those days.
2: Well, here's what's interesting. It looks to me like the strategy at some newspapers, certainly the Star Tribune's, is on the sports side, is reinventing itself with a big new emphasis on preps. And what's interesting to me about it is the old school philosophy journalistically was high school's has its place, but it's all whether you like that school or you got a kid going to that high school, whatever the case may be, it's not universal enough for us to put too much emphasis on. Now, at least here, they're going the other way.
1: Yeah,
2: Is it success? Is it a good strategy? I don't have the answers because I don't have the analytics about what people are paying attention to online.
1: Right. You know, I loved working at the Star Tribune, but covering prep sports, if I had one minor, very minor issue, I'd pitch a story that is in Eveleth or Marshall. And the response sometimes was, can't you find that story in the Twin Cities so we don't have to pay for mileage in a hotel? But it's so great what they're doing now because they are all over the state.
2: They are, yeah.
1: And, you know, used to be metro-centric, and certainly now it's statewide, and they're doing a great job.
0: Well, you walk so Chip Scoggins could run.
1: That's it.
2: That's exactly where I was going next. And Chip's going to be with us next week.
0: Yep, on Wednesday.
2: And he has a natural interest in high school sports, I think. That's part of what's driving him. But part of it, again, I think is the belief of great stories. They might be about a kid at a certain school, but often they are universal stories in a way that we shouldn't have to sell them that hard.
1: That's it. And I often say to people, we all went to high school.
2: Yeah.
1: We all know that landscape. A bunch of us were high school athletes. I mean, in my little Iowa hometown of 800 people, it's all I wanted to do. And we all know what that's like. You know, how many of us have been close to professional athletes?
2: Yeah.
1: We don't know that insular world. High schools, we know what that's like.
2: Well, you mentioned showing up at practices unannounced, right?
1: Yeah.
2: That's the other thing that interests me. Like, based on what you've told me and others, generally you get good access and cooperation.
1: Right.
2: And that's antithetical. That's the opposite of what you get now. College. What are you doing here? You know, you can't. Right. There's layers. You can't just show up here. So why is there still such a welcoming response? Is it the old, man, we feel like we're out here on an island. People don't pay enough attention to us. We'll take whatever we can get. Why is there not? You don't have the walls put up that you tend to have put up in college and certainly pro.
1: It's high school sports. The pressures are low. Nobody's in it for the money.
2: Yeah.
1: There's not those layers of media relations people and administrators. And I always tried to, you know, have a chat with the athletic director of the home school. And a lot of times I'd chat with the officials if I could before the game, just to see how you're doing.
2: Work the room. Yes.
1: Talk with both coaches beforehand, chat them up afterwards, talk to some kids. Just, you know, be a decent human. Which maybe isn't the easiest thing for me sometimes.
2: Well,
1: worked out okay.
2: None of us really. That's very true. Me more than you, unfortunately.
1: And I love telling these positive stories.
2: There it is.
1: This book is 240 pages of positivity.
2: John Millay is our on-location guest. Great Minnesota get-together. Lavelle will join us probably in the 5 o'clock hour of the program. And remind people, you have the book in front of you, the name of your new book. I want you to be specific about that for people wanting to check online.
1: Prepville, MN. I initially pitched Prepville, Minnesota. My publisher said, let's just shorten that. Let's make it a little snappier. 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
2: Even better. All right, let's get a quick pause in, a little more time with Johnny Millay, as I said, and then Lavelle before we're done. Vikings preseason gets wrapped up tonight on The Fan, beginning with our pregame coverage at 6 o'clock. Stay tuned.
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7: The sports first $20 million player. Your guy, Makar, has gotten paid.
8: Okay.
7: $27.2 million total, more than Kaprizov's $136 million contract extension last September. So allegedly that's what, so that is the old domino game or chicken game, who was going to,
8: that's one of the theories,
7: who was going to cluck first, right? Was it going to be Makar's people or was it going to be Hughes's people? And now we might have the answer to that. That's obscene money.
8: 20.7, is that what you said?
7: 27,
8: man. And more guaranteed money, but
7: yeah, 27.2. First $20 million player.
8: Yeah, there you go.
7: It's $27.2 million total, more than Kaprizov's $136 mil.
8: Well, timing is everything, and the Wild president of hockey operations, Bill Guerin, will be at this booth at 4 o'clock on Monday. Will the Quinn Hughes domino, will he be doing a victory lap?
7: Well, that's how he shows us something.
8: Yeah.
7: He comes in this, unannounced, in this booth,
8: right,
7: interrupts us with Hughesy, right?
8: There it is. Quinn Hughes?
7: Yeah, with him.
8: Well, I don't think Quinn's coming.
7: You don't think that's realistic?
8: Quinn doesn't seem like a Minnesota State Fair guy.
7: You don't know that.
8: I'm projecting a little bit, maybe. But
7: what's wrong? Why does he? What's he got against the Fair?
8: I think he's a little too bougie. I don't think he's grimy enough.
7: 8 year, $163.2.
8: You
7: got to
8: have some grit.
7: $1 million extension. 8 years, $163.2.
8: So he went to full eight.
7: The deal will be worth $20.4 million in annual average value. As I mentioned, the first player in the NHL to sign a deal exceeding $20 million in annual salary, according to several capologists. Makar is entering the final year of a six-year, $54 million extension that he signed in July of 2021. He was set to become an unrestricted free agent next summer. Blakemore's back at headquarters. You're the hockey guy. Does this number, is it about what you expected? Is it more obscene than you expected? And what impact does it have on the Wild getting the job done here with Hughes?
9: The one thing for sure is that the Kaprizov contract continues to age better and better. And that's just the name of the game. When you want to sign a superstar, you're going to have to get into this game of resetting the market. You see it in football all the time. So that's good. But the problem is we're still on the carousel and we're next in line with Hughes. So it was a little bit more than I thought it was going to be. And I don't know if Quinn's going to play hardball and say, I got to make more or as much, or if he'll take 18 or if he'll take 19. But certainly the good news is that we're going to get answers sooner than later, it seems.
7: How old is Hughesy, Quinn? Do you know off the top of your head?
9: Off the top of my head?
7: How old is he?
9: You mean he's 26. I knew that off the top of my head.
7: That's very well done.
9: Thank you.
7: Makar is
8: faster Google than me. It's annoying. I had 26, too.
7: Makar, I think, is 27. He's entering year eight with the with the Lanch. So, yeah, I guess that's the question, right, is how much of a game, ego game, does it become on what number matches what. But now, the X factor is, we've been told all along that Husie just wants a 3-year deal, right? He does not want the long term that this deal represents. Correct?
9: That's my understanding. Well, that's
7: so
9: I don't know if that's
7: definitely
9: public.
7: Want more per.
9: Well,
7: because
9: I,
7: he's saying I'm not getting the same long term security. So yeah, hell yeah, you're going to give me more than the 20 mil.
9: Well, you would think if they would go on a shorter term that would fit him, then he would go the other way of saying, well, I'll fit you and go a little bit less. But I don't know if that's been officially confirmed that he wants the 3 years or if it's just
7: speculation
9: because he wants to line up with his brother Jack. So
8: I thought Leopold said it somewhere.
9: He may have.
8: Didn't Craig Leopold say it somewhere in some conversation, in some interview? Because he's kind of off the cuff, which is what we liked about him. We used to have him on all the time. That's when he bestowed upon you the title of hockey ambassador. But he'll do that every once in a while, right? He did that with Kirill, too. He said, we're going to get it done. We're going to pay him whatever he wants, basically.
9: Yeah, he said no one will outbid us for Kirill. Yes. And then his agents went, okay,
8: yeah,
9: sure.
8: We'll test that theory. And so I'm pretty sure within the last couple of months he did say, we do it for longer, but he wants a 3. So I think that's where a lot of that came from. And then Brett mentioned it, obviously, all the stuff with the brothers. The brother's always going to come up to match up with those guys and see what happens then.
9: The Wild team plane was spotted in New Jersey, like last week. That's all I'm saying.
7: Who's better?
8: Makar Hughes?
7: Mm-hmm.
8: Brett?
9: I was going to let you take the floor. I think you still have to go with Makar, but I mean, to me, it's a 1A and a 1B situation. They both do slightly different things. I would say that Hughes is probably a better skater overall. He's probably the best skater I've ever seen.
8: Yep.
9: But Makar still has that X factor that he can make something out of nothing.
7: Makar a better pure defenseman?
9: I mean, they're both offensive defensemen, but I would say that I would take Makar in the defending aspect, yeah.
7: Yeah, so that will be – and what day is
8: – Monday.
7: The GM – oh, it's Monday.
8: Monday, 4 o'clock.
7: Well, I think the weekend will be – and I'm sure there will be a lot of stuff written about this via Russo – about whether, you know, does this kind of break the thing open a little bit? Because everybody has gotten, well, I don't say everybody, a lot of people have gotten very nervous. I even heard, who was on with PA? Gorg.
8: KG.
7: Even KG the other day was basically saying, I am admittedly surprised that it is taking this long to get it done. And maybe I overreacted to that, but I took that as an interesting signal he was sending, that when Gorg is saying that, does that mean he might have some inside information or there's some new nagging concern?
9: If Gorg is panicking out of everybody, that's when alarm bells should be raised.
7: That's it. Yeah. That's what made me wonder because he, as I recall it, he volunteered that. He was on with the project, if I'm not mistaken.
8: Yes, yesterday out here.
7: The Paul Allen project on this very location. And he confirmed that he's not going to take his shirt off.
8: So Lavelle shows up and I immediately start coughing.
7: Yeah, what's that?
8: It's
7: about?
8: Like a wobble. It's like a Lavelle bingo thing. You know how he always coughs or gets, you know.
7: Might be right.
8: Choked up. Now I'm playing Lavelle bingo. I'm crying.
7: I'm still stunned that he's actually here. I'm amazed. I figured he'd forget or would be, I didn't go to the station to get my credential and then I want to pay for another state fair ticket. And I'm guessing he's going to be obnoxious about what's at the Star Tribune booth and about the lip balm.
8: They isn't it the Strip Varsity baseball card this year?
7: Oh, that's true.
8: Remember,
7: you get
8: your own baseball card, right?
7: Yeah, I don't even think anybody else gets mentioned. It's just Strip Varsity. Everything's Strip Varsity.
8: I like Strip Varsity. I'm not saying
7: there's anything wrong with it, but it doesn't have to be just Strip Varsity. There is a world beyond that.
8: That's true.
7: I mean, in the world of sports, isn't there?
8: There is.
7: Strip Varsity this, Strip Varsity that. We just got done with Malay. We love it, but I mean, come on.
8: Yeah, and Lavelle's part of that world.
7: Be able to diversify it a little. Well, there's resentment, and I'm hoping we can get that out of Lavelle today. We can get it. We need a good Star Tribune controversy.
8: That'd be great.
7: A little bit of a rebellion going. You know, we go, you know, again, we love the Strip Varsity thing, but pro sports matter. We're out here. And you are. Now you're coughing up uncontrollably.
8: It's not ideal.
7: He's got tobacco on him or something? What's the deal?
8: I don't know.
7: Are you smoking a stogie right now?
2: I just finished.
7: Just finished. Is that even legal?
2: Yes. There's smoking areas at the state fair.
8: There are.
7: This isn't one of them.
8: I can confirm that.
7: This isn't one of them. It sounds like you were still smoking on your way over here. Lavelle, only dopes take dope.
8: Well, I hope everybody got their handshakes with me out of the way before this, because I don't think you're going to want to shake my hand now.
7: That's probably true. All right, so time-wise, where are we? Top of
8: we need
7: the
8: a break.
7: Hour? Let's break. We'll get caught up. Lavelle is in the house. And as I mentioned, we're finishing 30 minutes early today from the State Fair. Minnesota Vikings preseason finale. It's going to be emotional. There's no question. There are people who live for preseason football. Vikings will wrap it up tonight. We don't think I don't even know. Do we yet know whether J.J. is going to play, as in McCarthy? That's one question. Bo Nix allegedly is not going to be a quarterback for the Denver Nuggets. I guess it would be the Broncos in this case. But I'm sure we'll talk some football with Lovell. We'll talk some baseball with Lovell, if there's anything really left to say at this point. Who knows where else we'll go as we continue on a lovely Friday from the Great Minnesota Get-Together. Day 2 continues next.
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11: Slight chance for storms tonight. Otherwise, mainly cloudy skies expected. Lows dip down to about 64. South winds around 5 miles per hour. Thunderstorms likely tomorrow. High temperatures reach up to 77. Overcast skies. Lows dip down to about 68. Tomorrow night, mainly cloudy skies expected. From the Weatherology Weather Center, I'm meteorologist Paul Trombley on 99.3 The Fan, Winona. Currently 82.
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19: Okay, this is the one. 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

0: in the morning, Romo slid into my DMs and went off on me and then slid out of my DMs. Yeah. I couldn't even respond. Right. You know, so the next day I'm telling Dustin Morris, hey, if he wants to talk about this, I'll go down and talk to him, you know, but no. That was his way of retaliating, and now he was done with it.
1: Not surprised. Yeah, it's a whole different world in that sense.
0: Yep.
1: Let's say on schedule, Lavelle on location, Great Minnesota Get-Together, day number two. Don't forget we're out a little early today at 6, Vikings preseason finale. Our pregame coverage on The Fan out of Denver begins at 6 o'clock tonight. We've got plenty of time and a lot more stuff to get to with Lavelle, maybe his reaction to the big Makar contract news and what impact it might have on the Minnesota Wild.
0: Oh, it does.
1: We'll get to some Viking stuff, too, and the end of his favorite baseball team. It's imminent right now, your Minnesota Twins. It's the White Sox this weekend, right?
0: That's right.
1: Yeah,
0: it'll division-leading White Sox.
1: That's true. Hard to believe.
0: Walker Jenkins is here, though.
1: Yeah, that's gonna save everything.
0: Now, people on social media believe that it is.
1: That's you know what that is? Desperation, because they can't. Well, there's nothing else for them to grab onto right
0: Buxton's
1: now.
0: Buxton's hurt, so they've got it. There's a pathway for him to
1: is
0: play.
1: Is that right?
0: I know, that's a surprise.
1: That's a major surprise to many of us. Back in just a minute here at the fair.
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3: Slight chance for storms tonight. Otherwise, mainly cloudy skies expected. Lows dip down to about 64. South winds around 5 miles per hour. Thunderstorms likely tomorrow. High temperatures reach up to 77. Overcast skies. Lows dip down to about 68. Tomorrow night, mainly cloudy skies expected. From the Weatherology Weather Center, I'm meteorologist Paul Trombley. 99.3 The Fan, Winona. Currently 79.
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1: From the State Fair, day number two. I'm out here Sunday, sermons with Blakemore, right? You're on location with me, Brett?
17: Yes, sir.
1: Weeks?
17: I'll be there tomorrow.
1: Correct? Or no, then Sunday. We're still negotiating, hoping the second week to get the chief on. We usually do the second Sunday. He stops by to see us. I don't think we have anybody else scheduled for this Sunday yet. Although, you know, somebody stops by that we know. Who's to say? Very difficult. Lavel's working the room, it appears. Who are you waving?
0: Well, the guy was taking a picture.
1: Well, he didn't mean you have to. He didn't ask you. Did he ask you to wave?
0: Oh, I'm giving him a bonus plan.
1: Oh. You're unbelievable. It might not have been about you at all.
0: Well, I didn't want to take a chance.
1: Oh, you didn't want to take a chance?
0: I saw opportunity.
1: All right, where do you want to. Well, let's. I don't know that we need to spend a lot of time on the Twins, but is it pretty much over, or are you still holding out some sort of perverse belief that. They might right the ship against the White Sox this weekend.
0: It doesn't look good, especially when your best player is hurt again in Boston. And, you know, thinking that Walker Jenkins doesn't come up and make up the slack is rather aggressive thinking. Yeah, top prospect. He's been on a heater at St. Paul, and it's great that he's getting up here and getting some experience. This to me, you look ahead to 2027 with him more so than what he does over this next month of the season. But he's got a lot of talent. He can play out all three outfield spots. A well-built human being. I met him at Twins Fest. He's all 6'3", 210, broad shoulders. You know, his swing looks a lot like Joe Mauer's. Some other comp.
1: Why do you want to do that to the kid?
0: That's true. I'm comparing him to a Hall of Famer.
18: First ballot.
0: Some other people compare him to Kyle Tucker because they're both kind of the same size.
1: Yeah.
0: But the swings are a little different. But it's going to be cool to see him get his time in. Now, Kalen Culpepper has come up and has played well. Of course, the bar was low.
1: Not defensively.
0: He's playing better than the two guys were playing before him.
1: Yeah, but there's a couple plays that didn't help us the last few days.
0: Kreidler, but a couple home runs that helped.
1: Well,
0: although they lost the game in which he homered.
1: Who's the Yankee with errors, has committed an error, and is it six or seven straight games now? Like the first time it's happened in like 100 years in Yankee history. Do you know what I'm talking about?
0: Is Volpe playing for them again?
1: I can't remember who it is, but I saw the highlights of it. Literally, it's either six or seven consecutive errors, always at shortstop.
0: Good Lord.
1: Mostly on ground balls. And then one was like a pop-up where he was going down the line and he didn't hold it. The rest of them were ground balls. I started feeling sorry for him. It was a little scary.
0: Especially if he's playing in that town.
1: Yeah. You don't think they're very forgiving?
0: Oh, yeah.
1: In New York?
0: Oh, yeah. They'll kind of forget. Let's move on to the next.
1: They'll console.
0: No.
1: Yeah.
0: No, this guy's a boob. No. He's struggling, definitely.
18: George Lombard Jr.
0: Oh, really?
1: That's it.
0: Oh, man, it's too bad. Father, great guy. Great human being. And he was once a top
1: prospect. Not doing him much good right now.
18: First Yankee with an error in six straight games since 1921.
1: Since 21. Think about it.
0: That's over 100 years.
18: 105 years, Lil.
0: That's bad.
1: So, that's unbelievable.
0: But, you know, the Twins thing, too, is just that, you know, when you get hitting, then the bullpen blows it. And when they get a well-pitched game, then there's not enough hitting. It's not synchronizing right now. Now, you know, crazier things that happened in baseball over the last month of the season. Teams have blown four-game leads at the beginning of September. Other teams have gotten incredibly hot and found a way to get in. They're playing a lot of division opponents this month.
1: Which either ends it or gets them. Right. Aren't we four out of the last wild card spot? Now we also have four teams in front of us.
0: And that's the issue when you're trying to catch people is that it's okay if you're behind one team, but now we have to leapfrog. Right. You need three teams to fail in front of you to make that happen. And that just doubles and triples the challenge for the Twins.
1: You grew up a White Sox guy, right? Southside guy?
0: Southside guy. Dick Allen was my first baseball hero.
1: Richie Dick Allen. Yeah, what a hitter.
0: Number 15, swung a 40-ounce
1: heaviest bat in the history. I mean, it was unbelievable.
0: Yeah. Bob Boone, I covered Bob Boone when he managed the Royals because he played with Richie. He said he's the only guy I knew that could come in hungover from the night before and hit the first bat in practice pitch 430 feet.
1: Yeah.
0: Yeah, but that was Richie Allen.
1: Do you remember Doc Ellis, the pitcher?
0: Yes, I remember Doc
1: Didn't
0: Ellis.
1: Didn't he have an LSD game?
0: He said,
1: was it a no-hitter? I don't know if it was a perfect game no-hitter, but he claimed that afterwards he took LSD the night before the game.
0: Yeah, that's true.
1: Yeah.
0: That's true. That's back, you know, when baseball had a drug problem. Willie Mays Akins and some of those
1: guys.
0: When
1: baseball was baseball.
0: Yeah, right. Yeah, fights were really fights, not just let me run up and hug you until everybody pulls us away. It was like, no, I'm going to knock you to you-know-what out. So, good old days.
1: Yeah.
0: Pure baseball.
1: Well, it is, you know, it's interesting to see how long have the White Sox been, not just bad, but historically bad, and actually see them be representative. We haven't had Bozich on forever. We probably should if they actually make the postseason, because he's a Southside guy who's just obsessed with the White Sox. And now that he's retired, I mean, he's a guy who literally watches every game, start to finish. Goes to several games, goes to Comiskey, the new, whatever we're calling it now. What is it called now?
0: Guarantee Rate Park,
1: I think. What it's called now?
0: Yeah, I think so.
1: I still call it the new Comiskey, whatever the case may be. Now, he's Southside.
0: Reinsdorf wants another
1: Gary
0: stadium.
1: Guy, but what's that?
0: Reinsdorf wants another stadium.
1: Oh, speaking of arenas and stadiums, what is the update on the Hammond Bears? Is it going to happen?
0: Was it
1: the commissioner who said basically, hey, Illinois still got a shot at this. Is that just him basically trying to, you know, play good cop?
0: Where is the state of Illinois going to come up with money?
1: Well, I don't know. That's the
0: Chicago's
1: fair question.
0: Broke. Illinois is broke. The state has stolen from its pension fund in the past to balance the budget. You know, that's happened, I think, twice in the last 20 years or something like that. I don't know how, but, you know, people come up with money at the last second.
1: Right.
0: And I got to imagine there's legislators going, man, we really can't afford this. But as soon as Taylor Swift plays in that new Hammond Stadium, we're going to watch all our revenue go across the border, and we're going to feel like idiots.
1: Yeah, no,
0: you know,
1: it's true.
0: That's why I think at the last second something's going to get done.
1: You think something's still going to get done?
0: Yeah. But I'm telling you, man.
1: I don't think they got enough power to get stuff done anymore.
0: The money.
1: Mayor Daley would get it done.
0: Yeah.
1: You agree?
0: Yes.
1: The original Mayor Daley. He'd find a way. He'd knock some heads if he had to.
0: Jim Thompson
1: might have. Yeah, you're right.
0: Jim Thompson would get it done, too.
1: He might have.
0: Did he
1: go to prison? How many? Wasn't there a stretch where, like, five of the six previous Illinois governors all were in the penitentiary at the same time?
0: No, I don't know if at the same time. Otto Kerner.
1: There's a bunch of them.
0: Blagojevich.
1: But he got pardoned by your guy.
0: Yep.
1: Lake Ontario guy.
0: Yeah, that's right.
1: Yeah.
0: There's been a few. There's actually an independent ball team in Joliet. Mike Vec's son actually operates it, and they have, on their menu they have sandwiches and food named after the guys who got
1: all the. You know what we haven't? You know what that reminds me. You know what we haven't had on Garzy in forever. I don't even know how he's doing. Lester Munson.
0: Oh wow, long time writer,
1: Chicago original, and long time investigative writer.
18: He was
1: for a while with Sports Illustrated. He did pretty much everywhere. God, what a great guest he was. He had some great stories about.
0: I always love how
1: you bring
0: some of the Illinois guys in. I remember when I first moved here, and you would have Jim Tillman on. I was like,
1: Jim Tillman.
0: I used to watch him.
1: Jim Tillman.
0: Predict the weather on
1: Legendary
0: Channel 9.
1: Legendary guy.
0: Yes. Yeah.
18: Wasn't his nickname like Big Cat or something?
1: I don't remember his nickname.
18: He had some kind of nickname.
1: I just remember like you.
0: He was a pilot too.
1: I grew up watching him predict the weather, but it was 9/11. The pilot that his role as a former airline pilot that we used for his expertise at that point, and then he became kind of a semi-regular, and then he turned out he had like about 9 side jobs over the decades. He was a big music guy. He was great. Those guys don't exist anymore, Lovell.
0: No. They're really chill guys that are very learned and well-rounded.
1: He had a show called Tillman's Temple in Chicago. Well, you got to do the alliteration. You know, Tillman's Temple was perfect. Yeah.
0: Yeah, I love
1: Tillman's
0: it.
1: Tillman's Temple. Yeah, he was great. That's true. I hope Lester's doing well. I don't even know. The unfortunate thing, Lovell, is everybody keeps getting older.
0: I know.
1: You know, that's what's tough.
0: I turn 61 next month.
1: Are you serious?
0: Yes.
18: I feel like we just talked about your 60th birthday.
0: It was last year.
1: Well, that would be last year.
18: Yeah. I know, but man.
0: I went to Vegas.
1: You think he's milking it too much, man?
18: No, I just that year just erased.
1: You're going to be 61.
0: Yep.
1: Man.
0: Just think about that. A year and a half from now, I can start drawing Social Security benefits.
1: Well, what did Jimmy tell us? He's 67?
18: 67.
1: Yeah, he's 67. Because yep. That's how old I was. He's not that far behind me. That's true.
18: You're a young buck, Lavelle.
0: You refuse not to work.
1: Well, so far, I mean, that can change. But
0: is this really work for you, though?
1: No. Well, it's are you kidding? This is heavy lifting. This is like doing.
18: We're grinding
1: this is,
18: right
1: this is
18: now.
1: This is jackhammer stuff.
18: We are grinding.
1: This is jackhammer stuff in like 102 degrees, you know, humidity.
18: 3.5 hours?
1: Come on, man.
18: Three
1: are you
18: today?
1: Serious? You think this just magically happens?
0: But this is why you have 9 guests on every day to help you.
1: Well, first of all, we have fewer guests than anybody. Well,
0: I know.
1: I shouldn't say that. Common has very few guests.
18: Yeah, it's about to get busy.
1: PA's got a bunch.
0: Yeah.
1: The only time of the year where we're busy on guests is football because we need them. I shouldn't say we need them. We want them. Yeah. We don't need them.
18: And the fair is the fair.
1: And the fair is the fair.
18: It's different.
1: Yeah, I mean,
0: but you do a great job of incorporating the text message line and
1: well, yes and no.
0: And inbox.
18: I would say yes and no. Depends on the day, Lavelle.
1: Depends on the day. I can lose control of that.
18: Depends on the day.
0: You allow yourself to get going.
1: Well, sometimes I do because it's inspiration for me because I need the juice. But then some days what I don't know is – you've lost control of it because now it's gotten into you so much that you're not going to hear anything Guardsy says the next time he does a letter.
0: But all these people lean into that, though. They lean into it.
1: Yeah, that's part of the deal. You can't run from it. That's very, very true. We need one more break. Don't we? Let's do it.
18: Yeah.
1: We'll come back a little more with Lavelle E. Neal III, maybe some football conversation, training camp.
0: Hockey.
1: Well, so I guess I should say preseason, wrapping up tonight for the Purple. There is some breaking hockey stuff, which we covered earlier in the show. We can chat about with the old puckhead himself, Lavelle E. Neal III, as we continue from the Great Minnesota Get-Together here on The Fan.
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18: It's American Pressure.
1: Come on, it's American Pressure coming through every at the end of each and every program.
0: You know he's got a soccer game on in that studio.
1: That's sad but true.
18: It's either that or like a video
1: sad
18: game
1: but
18: thing.
1: True. Yeah,
18: I always open the door to our production room when he's in there very violently because he's always watching something. Weird.
1: Yeah.
18: And I just jar him.
1: He can get distracted.
18: Yeah,
1: there's no question about that. 100% true. Outstanding guest lineup today on location from the fair. Starting with Lori Fisher, who joined us at about 3:30 to announce her new stand-up career. That was among the highlights to our conversation with her. That was between 3:30 and 4. Longtime esteemed prep writer John Millay, who's got a new book out kind of chronicling his career largely as Minnesota's the MSHSL guy, the high school league guy, working for them, but writing great news stories, columns, think pieces, the whole bit on telling the story of preps. And the new book is, it's already, I think you can get it. You can order it via Amazon now. We had a nice discussion with him about the book and about his life now relatively in retirement. And, of course, Lavelle joined at the beginning of the 5 o'clock hour. And reminder that we are out a half hour early today, not because we are well, we are required to, not because we want to. Because the Vikings' final preseason game is set for tonight, just past 8 o'clock Central in Denver. against the Broncos. Correct?
18: Are you going to read the update, Lavelle, or are you looking at the picture of you?
0: No, I was looking at there's a minor Buxton update.
1: 6 o'clock pregame, by the way. Yeah. That's why we're on six.
18: No one cares about the Buxton update. Here's the update people care about.
1: McCarr again?
18: J.J. McCarthy won't play for the Vikings tonight. That from Ben Gessling.
0: Didn't we know that already?
18: From the Star Tribune.
0: People apply.
1: Look at these people have turned, man.
18: My God.
1: Now they're applauding that he's not going to play in a meaningless preseason game.
18: How many of those people last year bought our JJ to JJ for the Payday State Fair t-shirt? Probably all of them. And 365 days later, it's done. Here's Gessling. I'll just give you the report. They'd worked the past 2 days to get him back from the ankle injury he sustained against the Ravens on Saturday, but McCarthy ultimately wasn't comfortable enough with how his ankle felt to play against the Broncos.
1: Gamer.
18: The team isn't concerned that McCarthy's injury is a long-term issue, but
1: his performance, however, might be.
18: But he won't be on the field tonight.
1: Wow, it's unbelievable.
0: Was it at Brosmer Bungalows tonight?
1: Well, you know.
18: Yeah, or Wentz Winnebago.
1: It's a discussion we should have some time with the Paul Allen Project, because I heard him this week, and he was bewildered, he seemed, by what he thought was the viciousness of, for example, what we just heard.
18: That
1: applause.
18: Was unbelievable.
1: But what I want to say to him is he's been in this business, I think, now long enough to understand that it ain't personal. J.J. McCarthy, when you're in the highly visible role of supposing to be or supposed to be the franchise, the quarterback of the future, you're a symbol. So when people get sarcastic, when they get vitriolic, when they get vicious, I don't honestly think it's because they want to stick the needle in J.J. McCarthy. It's what he represents. And look, boys and girls, it's the big time. That's the reality of it. This ain't Division III. This isn't Little League sports.
18: John Millay's not writing a book about
1: exactly it. Exactly right. Yeah. This is professional football, the most visible team in this town, and it's not even close. So people, part of the reason we spend as much time on this subject or on this team is people are madly insane into the story. So to be surprised that occasionally they're going to be a bit too vitriolic, I'm not saying I'm endorsing them getting personal with him, but I'm saying the idea that there's going to be some sarcastic shots like that applause. That happens. That's the deal. And if that's too much, if you're overcome by that, if you're overwhelmed by it, then you can't be in this business.
0: No, you're right. You're right. It's just amazing. I was at U.S. Bank Stadium the day he was drafted, and the euphoria that was going.
1: And who fed the euphoria? People like us. Yeah. People like Paul Allen. I'm not ripping him. I'm just saying, if you feed that euphoria and you keep being told, natural leader, how many players told us? Everybody rallies towards him.
0: Yep.
1: People start believing it.
0: I got
1: it. So when the turnaround is, my God, we don't even know if they want to keep him. He's no longer even in the running for first string. He might not be in the running for second string. Then people are going to notice. I mean, it's just the nature of this thing.
0: The other thing, too, is that, you know, Kevin O'Connell, Miles will copyright this phrase, quarterbacks don't fail organizations. Organizations fail quarterbacks. And giving him the keys to the car last year was a bad decision. When you had,
1: irresponsible.
0: You had two guys who could have led the way and maintained winning.
1: Yes.
0: And both of them walked away.
1: Yeah. And by the way, the fact that both of them walked away cannot be 100% just blamed on the guy who's not here anymore. Sorry.
0: Oh, no.
1: He may have his fingerprints on it, but stop pretending that the head coach isn't a part of that story. That's way too easy and lets him off the hook way too easy.
0: But this is a mess now because this is his third year of his rookie contract. He's done nothing to deserve the fifth-year option to be picked up. That means next year is last year. And so what do you do? And yet cutting bait now, it seems it would be on the table at this point.
1: Well, anything. I mean, again, I think here's what's weird. I've been pretty critical of him, but there's a part of me that says this whole thing is spinning out of control too fast. Mm-hmm. I don't obviously think they can afford to start him. Probably can't even afford to make him the backup. But the idea that he's just got to go away now, I also think that's a little bit, to me, that's a little bit reckless, too. I don't know. Unless we're going to learn behind the scenes he's getting disruptive, or the agent has been all over the team, or somebody is ready to say, I had somebody come by here earlier and say, well, if you're the Jets, wouldn't it make sense for them to be willing to give something up for McCarthy? And I guess that goes back to whether your scouts trust that there is something to
0: Who's
1: be
0: that
1: had
0: quarterback?
1: For
0: Justin
1: him.
0: Fields?
1: Fields, yeah. Okay. No, is it Fields? No, I don't remember where Fields is.
0: Yeah.
1: But again, McCarthy, you could say, if you're
18: Geno.
1: Geno, that's right. But again, how long is he for this world? You know, he's 50. Yeah. So, well, actually, he's not that old. No. But you get my point. He's not going to be the long-term answer. So, I don't know. To me, there's going to be a second, and probably should be a second opportunity for him. But there is the possibility, Lovell, that he's just not up to it, too.
0: The other thing, too, is that the Steve season hasn't started yet. How many quarterbacks have the Vikings burned through the last 2-3 years?
1: A bunch.
0: So things could happen that J.J. may have to start some games for some reason or another.
1: The McCarr deal is over, the average salary. It's the first time a player's over $20 million. And everybody wonders what impact that's going to have on Hughes. So does this make it more likely Hughes gets done, or does this make it harder? Where does this go from here?
0: Some people believe that they were playing a game of chicken to see which one was going to blink and sign their contract so the other one could figure out what they were going to get.
1: Correct.
0: So, but I think it was pretty obvious as we went into the offseason that Hughes is probably going to end up with a salary that starts with a number two by the end of all this, So I know some people are nervous. I listened to Gorg when he was on, and he expressed a little nervousness.
1: A little concern, yeah.
0: We went through this a year ago, and Kaprizov got done in September. I think something's going to get done in September. The question is how many years? It's going to be 3? Is it going to be 5? Leopold has told Charlie Walters he would prefer 8, but it's up to the player and the agent. So, and I think they have the same agent. I think McCarr uses the same
1: agent. I don't remember.
0: I think it's Clark Brisson. I think he represents both those guys. So, if I had to bet, I'm pushing my chips in that it's going to be a 3-year contract at $20.5 million a year.
1: Who's more likely to be here in 2 years, Quinnesota or Jonathan Kuminga?
0: Quinnesota for sure.
1: All right.
0: Because Kuminga is, if everything works out the way he thinks it's going to work out, he's going to play his way into a bigger contract that the Wolves cannot afford, and he'll be gone after this year. I got into it a little bit with Sinekin because the news broke while I was talking to him a couple of days ago. Because he thinks it's a wonderful move for the Wolves. I think it's a solid move. I wouldn't say wonderful. This guy has played 294 games in the NBA, started just 98. He only started 16 games last year, and I think he played like 34. And part of it was because he had a sore left knee. He hasn't reached the potential people thought he was going to reach when he was drafted 7th overall in 2021, I want to say. So he just gives them a 4. They didn't have a 4. Now they have a 4. And, if he comes in and plays well, I wouldn't expect him to average more than 12 to 14 points a game and pull down 5 or 6 rebounds. And for this team, for what they need, that's perfect for them. So it's a solid move for the Wolves' part.
1: I'm
0: not jumping up and down and saying this is going to help us win a championship.
1: Well, I would say it's better than solid just because of the alternative is nobody.
0: The fact
1: that they were able to land someone, even someone who really, as you say, has not realized his potential, is worth that shot. Because otherwise, you're pretending and you're putting small forwards there just because you're allegedly going to be creative. Are either of you good at math?
0: No, I'm in journalism.
1: I mean, I know actually it's a dumb question.
18: No,
1: so here's
18: I used to be.
1: Here's the Kuminga riddle, Garzy and Lavelle.
0: Oh God, okay.
1: So while it's true Kuminga would make much more in Los Angeles, he also saved a staggering amount in taxes by taking his talents to Minnesota. This is according to a New York Post story. According to California's franchise tax board, they have a franchise tax board, Kuminga would have paid roughly $6.4 million per year in taxes on a $12 million contract.
0: What?
1: If he had joined the Lakers. He can expect to pay about $3 million in taxes per year on his salary with the Wolves.
0: And this isn't a low-tax state by any
1: means. No, by right. any means. Yeah. But how about that? So, therefore, Kuminga saved about $3.4 million per year in taxes by joining the Wolves instead of the Lakers. Now, they say it's not saying that going to Minnesota instead of L.A. was the wise financial decision, because even with California's marked increase in taxes, Kuminga still would have made about $5.6 million per year after taxes on that proposed Lakers deal, and $3.2 million on his Wolves deal. But that was that opened my eyes. I didn't even know a tax franchise board exists in California.
18: I'm going to have to look at that a little
0: bit. What was that board when Ohtani signed?
1: So that's half the money.
0: What was that board when Ohtani signed with the Dodgers? He's not paying many taxes. I think everything's like deferred.
1: That's a good question. I don't know.
0: That's one issue baseball's got to solve.
1: Well, can you check those numbers, those math numbers? Do they sound accurate to you? The way they... Well, he's the wrong person.
18: Is that including the 3 years, like the 3-year contract for the Lakers?
1: I think so, yeah.
18: Yeah, but also maybe what he's thinking is I'm going to save some money, and I'm not locked into a lower number for a third year. I can go make more money after 2 years.
1: He's got an option on the second year in
18: that's
1: the Wolves
18: true.
1: Deal, right?
18: Yeah.
1: He can walk after year one.
0: There's another component to this, too, is that now athletes get dinged for paying taxes in every state they perform in, so he's still got to pay some sort of
1: tax that's true.
0: When he goes out west.
1: That's very true. And one of the great advantages of working in Dallas back in the day, it still exists, no state income tax.
0: How about that?
1: I mean, and I got to believe teams have to use that with agents to say, look, we can talk about raw numbers, but look what you're saving.
18: Take home pay.
1: Or taking home, given the fact that there still is no state income tax in Texas.
0: That matters in Florida, too. The Florida
1: Panthers. Florida, right,
0: guys, that helps them out. So.
1: And by the way, speaking of, aren't they going to get a new ballpark in Florida now? I thought the city council voted 4-3 in favor.
0: There's votes for the state has voted for it, and the city has voted for it.
1: Now, so what's left?
0: They have to get the bonds issued now. So,
1: and they've been waiting to do this forever, right?
0: You see the cost of the stadium?
1: $2 billion, right?
0: $2.4
1: billion. Yeah. Well, they want it to be nice.
0: Good Lord.
18: Bagman would get it done.
0: What's going to happen when we have to build another stadium in this state?
1: Bagman. You hire Bagman. You give him, and
18: you lure Lester
1: you give
18: Bagley.
1: Him whatever salary he wants. Bagley's unstoppable. He's undefeated.
0: Oh, you're
1: they right. needed a new arena, a new stadium. They got it. They wanted the draft here. He said, okay, we'll get the draft here.
0: So
1: the only thing he hasn't done is gotten us another Super Bowl. Did he get us the last Super Bowl? Can he take credit for the one?
18: Yeah.
1: You think so?
18: Yeah, I think he can.
1: I mean, that's a pretty good trifecta, to be honest. Super Bowl, draft, and... I mean, a stadium in which the state of Minnesota
0: was there a Final
1: paid
0: Four
1: for $500 million of it. That's never going to happen again.
0: Was there a Final Four there? Has there been a no?
18: Yeah,
0: not yet.
18: Yeah. U.S. Bank 2019.
1: Yeah.
0: Yep.
1: Those days are over.
18: Virginia won.
1: You're never going to get that. 50% of that stadium was publicly financed. Think about it.
0: Yeah. Think about that. I was reading a story about the Rays thing. The state's contributing $700 million. And the county's probably adding $80 million. So the Rays people are still going to have to contribute like $1.4, $1.5 billion.
1: Yeah, we don't want to do much adding or subtracting on this show. I don't think it'd be very workable. That's for sure. Did you hear us talk early about Minnesota finding out the very first state fair got panned? 1859, I think?
18: Yes.
1: It was only a 3-day event, and there was a speaker. The former governor from Indiana apparently had like this racist tirade and
0: it's Indiana.
1: Drank and took all of his clothes off.
0: What?
1: Yeah. I mean, state fair history that we never talk about. Apparently, the first state fair, we have no explanation. Was it the booze? Was it something else? But he apparently stripped, gave this racist speech, and then left.
0: Is Jake Lang one of his descendants?
1: Well, you said it, not me. Send all your emails and text to Lovell.
18: Oh, boy.
1: Yeah. Better late than not at all, or better late than earlier in the show.
18: Roll into Vikings coverage with that.
1: Yeah. That's.
0: So the year that Teddy Roosevelt made the big statement about speak softly and carry a big stick, was that the one that turned the tide for attendance at the fair then?
18: It probably gave him a good boost.
1: Couldn't hurt.
18: Probably gave him a big boost.
1: It sounds like it was a more distinguished speech than the former Indiana governor.
0: Kept his clothes on.
1: Who apparently died a year later of TB.
0: What?
1: Yeah.
0: What a story.
1: Being treated here in
0: Dana
1: Minnesota.
0: Minnesota found that nugget.
1: He finds everything, man.
0: There's a website called newspapers.com. I can't believe he found a newspaper from 18-something.
1: He found it. It was a St. Paul paper, and the guy who wrote the piece panned... Said it was awful. The exhibits were terrible. That the fair was a complete and utter disaster. And now look at us. Now look at it. Look at all of us.
0: Day one attendance record. So people are thinking it's going to be a day two attendance record today.
1: Day two will be for sure.
0: Yep.
1: Thanks for coming today. We appreciate those who stopped by to see us. We are out early for Vikings preseason action. Pregame show is coming up at the start of the hour. I'm back with Brett Blakemore for sermons Sunday.
0: Nice.
1: At 9 a.m. Have a wonderful weekend. We'll talk then and prepare for a J.J. McCarthy-less Vikings offense tonight against the Denver Broncos, who have a quarterback named Bo Nix, who I think the Vikings could have drafted, but who's to say?
0: That's right.
1: Thank you. We'll talk soon.
0: Bear down.
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25: Vikings fans, your Minnesota Vikings, they will conclude their 2026 preseason slate against the Denver Broncos at Empower Field at Mile High in Denver. Our kickoff is coming up at 8 o'clock here locally. Now, there's been a little bit of a QB carousel with your Minnesota Vikings. If you look back since 1993, Jimmy McMahon, we got Warren Moon, Randall Cunningham, Jeff George, Favre. You got Bradford, you got Darnold, you got Wentz, Kyler Murray, and we're looking for that franchise quarterback. Well, there will be no JJ tonight. We'll talk about that coming up here in just a little bit. There is a punter competition, which is fun. Johnny Hecker and Brett Thorson. But also, cut down day is coming up on Sunday. 90 down to 53. The players that are on the bubble, we're going to talk about that coming up here. And speaking of that, it's a very important game tonight, says Kevin O'Connell.
26: It's been a really cool thing to see our 90-man roster and how competitive it has been from top to bottom. And I'm very much well aware, just having gone through it before as a player, like these are hard days for some guys because they're trying to do everything they can to solidify, you know, the work they've done up until this point. But, you know, want to give them a great plan and, you know, see the guys go out there and compete.
25: Vikings football Friday night, the very last preseason game of 2026 continues. Off we go to Mile High. And Paul Allen is joining us now, the Vox for your Minnesota Vikings, the voice of the Minnesota Vikings. And PA, I just love this. I heard you talk about this on Twitter, that the Como Avenue clomp at 7:05 a.m. is real. I'm not missing that at all.
27: Right. Assuming the speakers are on at Carousel Park adjacent to the grandstand, those of you at the State Fair, eat, drink, and be KFAN and just have a great time. But you're already there. So when it comes to the Como clomp or Snelling being less than compelling, it was real right out of the gate. The first show was fun, then off to Denver, and we've had a rather dramatic weather change where it got up to like 96 during the day. Not real humid, but we have dark clouds above us. It's become incredibly windy. So like when you watch the game in the simulcast or if you listen to it, but when you see the Vikings bench on TV to the what would be the left of the Vikings bench, heading that way, the wind would be at your back. It is Colorado, so the weather can change and change rather rapidly, but it's quite windy here, and I wonder how it'll impact kicking and passing.
25: PA, we'll get to J.J. McCarthy not playing tonight, but before that, you were impressed watching the 1v1s on Wednesday at camp, and things got pretty aggressive, actually.
27: Yeah, it was as good a single practice as I've seen Kyler Murray have all training camp, and that includes the joint practices. Now, you know, the final throw that he unfurled was intercepted, and it was one of the final plays of practice. But there, from what I understand, there were some correction points there where O'Connell actually was not super frustrated that pick took place the way it did. He hit Hockenson for a beautiful touchdown. He hit Jefferson for a beautiful touchdown. Slid in the pocket beautifully. O'Neal and some of the offensive linemen and the defensive linemen and the linebacker, I mean, they were going at it. I mean, it was generally speaking, the final training camp practice in Civil War fashion, Vikings against Vikings. They know they have their final preseason game. Then they're going to get some days off, and then it's class on the grass to get ready for the first game of the regular season 2 weeks from Sunday. But Kyler looked fantastic, and it was very, very physical. I know O'Connell was really happy.
0: We got cutdowns coming up on Sunday, 90-53. There's players on the bubble. We'll get to that. But no JJ tonight. Is that like something that we knew was going to happen, or is that a little more on the shocking side, given the fact that he has another injury?
27: Not real shocking to me. He hurt that ankle in the Ravens game, and they gave him the Wednesday practice off. The way O'Connell framed it up was that practice was going to involve ones versus ones a majority of the practice. And that's pretty much how it worked out. So, therefore, no matter who the other quarterback was, I watched the entire practice. Wentz might have thrown it five or six times, you know, or maybe been part of 10 plays total out of how many ever they ran. So it wasn't a terrible practice for him to miss. Then you just wait and you see what happens from there. They're very protective with their players in the first place, let alone when it comes to preseason. So there's no shocker here. I thought it was a 50-50 equation. Carson will start, and Max Brosmer will supplant him.
0: You got the coach joining you guys in, I believe, the third quarter, right? And then Aaron Jones,
27: yeah.
0: He's going to be joining in the fourth quarter. That's always going to be a lot of fun.
27: Yeah, I'm looking forward to that. With O'Connell, you know, he's so obsessed with problem solving down to down, and talks a lot about it off the microphone. With the pregame that you'll hear right in front of the Vikings and Broncos, I'd say 7, 8, 9, 10 minutes before the game with the pregame show on KFAN, I talked to him pretty in depth about what he likes and how he gets through problem solving down by down. So I think that's fascinating, very interesting. You'll hear that right before the game. Now, like the other preseason games must, Wes Phillips, the offensive coordinator, he's going to call the entire game. So O'Connell will have Wes's call in one ear and the broadcast in the other ear. Now, defensively, inside linebackers coach Mike Saravo, he'll call part of the game. Defensive line coach Ryan Nielsen will call part of the game. Josh Metellus told us last week he thought he was going to call at least a series. I'm not sure that's happening tonight.
0: Oh, man, I was bummed about that. I thought that absolutely going to happen. That would be great.
27: Yep.
0: It's cut down coming up on Sunday. There's a fair amount of players that are on the bubble. What do you see looking into this game tonight as far as some of those bubble players?
27: I mean, personally speaking, obviously not speaking for the team here, Mr. Muss, I think they could set the 53 right now. When it comes to setting the 16 or 17-person practice squad, the Aussie punter Thorson is an international designation, so you can keep Hecker and keep Thorson and get an extra practice squad spot. You know, I do believe that there are some practice squad spots that people are playing for. Not a bad deal. $250,000 a year, get to be with the team, work with the very best. It's not a bad job right out of college, and it still gives you a chance to play in the NFL. So, you know, I've just learned over the years, man, that people in situations like this can do more to harm themselves than elevate themselves. So, you know, those who aren't handling the pressure the right way, maybe didn't pay as much attention this week as they should have paid, you know, that's all going to be, that's all going to have merit tonight. And, you know, there probably aren't a lot of situations at stake, but O'Connell will talk in the third quarter about some players he definitely wants to see do well.
0: Awesome stuff as always. Thanks, PA. We'll talk to you soon.
27: All right, ma'am. Thank you, Mus.
0: Paul Allen, the voice of the Minnesota Vikings here on Vikings Football Friday as we continue. Coming up here next. Alec Lewis from The Athletic, theathletic.com, also The Alec Lewis Show. He's going to join us. We're also going to hear from Christian Darrisaw talking about Dallas Turner and how well he's been playing so far in preseason. Plus, how many wide receivers are going to be on the 53? All of that's coming up next on FM 100.3 KFAN and the Fan Audio Network.
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